0: or what they sang about in a way that, frankly, men never had to. So now that the spotlight is on all of you, what do you make of the way women are scrutinized on stage versus men?
1: We love to display a lot of our own confidence and embracing ourselves, especially choosing what we decide to wear, what we decide to do on stage. A lot of that does just come from our own expression as artists. And it's the same thing for Britney and Christina. You know, they want to show the confidence in their sexuality, in their femininity and all those things. And the way that people take it, a lot of the times that's out of our control. But all we can do is continue to show that we're unfazed by certain things that people say. Because those are sort of the quote-unquote bullets that I was talking about. Mm-hmm. It's like a lot of the things we face are rankings that make no sense to us. Like, why would our beauty be ranked when we're all from different places and have such different features, all these things? Like, we don't have to be everything that people are expecting. We just have to be authentically ourselves, because it's true, we are authentically proud of where we come from. We are authentically proud of our culture, how we were brought up, how we look.
0: But it's complicated, right? I love that you're bringing up you are individual artists with distinct artistries.
1: Exactly.
0: But together you are one group. So I'm curious, like, how do you stand out and be your own performer as an individual while also being part of a cohesive global girl group?
2: This is Danny. I think it's so important to keep the individuality when you're in a group, because if everybody was just the same, it'd be so boring.
3: Yeah.
2: It would be so, so boring.
0: And how do you do it personally?
2: I mean, I've been performing and dancing on the stage since I was 4.
0: As a competitive dancer?
2: Yes.
0: Yeah.
2: The type of dancing that I grew up doing, which is Latin ballroom dancing, like samba and like cha-cha, bachata, that comes out. So when I dance, it might look a little different.
0: Yeah. Well, you know, as we're talking about all the varied expectations on you guys as a group, it makes me think, you know, about your fans. I mean, K-pop groups traditionally are known for having these really passionate fandoms.
2: Mm-hmm.
0: And Cat's Eye's fame, you know, has obviously grown in the last few years, and as well as your fandom. So how would you say your relationship to your fans and to fandom, how has that changed over the last few years?
3: Do you want to go first? Say your name.
1: Oh, yeah, I'm Yunche.
0: Hi, Yunche.
1: I feel like our fandom is so special because they were supporting us since when we were trainee in Dream Academy, and they're still with us, so I love that for us. And since we were growing up, like, icons are also
2: growing
1: with us.
0: Icon is the name for your fans.
4: Yes, icons. Yes.
0: Well, you all have a new EP that's coming out later this summer in August. As you all are still evolving, are there any roles inside this group that any of you are interested in exploring more deeply, like producing more or writing more of your own songs or creating your own choreo?
4: This is Lara. I think songwriting and production is definitely like the number one thing, but you might see some of that on this EP, so a door is being opened for sure.
2: Yeah, we're getting to collaborate more, and we would absolutely love to just be more involved. It's definitely getting exciting here.
0: Well, I will keep watching and listening. I love you guys.
4: Thank you.
3: Love you.
0: That was Sophia, Daniela, Lara, and Yunche. With Megan, they make up the global girl group Cat's Eye. Thank you all so much for spending the time to talk with us.
4: Thank you so much.
0: Pinky up.
4: Woo!

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1: The United States and Iran are trading attacks again.
2: We will hit them hard on our terms, on the targets that improve the environment for us to operate in and undermine the capabilities that Iran wants to have.
1: At what point would they return to full-scale war? On the next Morning Edition from NPR News.

0: It's All Things Considered from NPR News. I'm Elsa Chang.
1: And I'm Mary Louise Kelly. A Friday deadline looms over Congress to reauthorize a controversial law.
0: Critics say the law allows the government to surveil Americans without a warrant.
2: FBI agents have conducted searches for the communications of members of Congress, journalists, and political commentators.
1: Now news.
3: Live from NPR News in Culver City, California, I'm Dwayne Brown. A Minnesota man who posed as a police officer has pleaded guilty to killing a state lawmaker and her husband nearly a year ago. As Matt Sepik tells us, he was targeting Democrats during an early morning shooting rampage.
4: Vance Belter admitted killing former Minnesota House Speaker Melissa Hortman and her husband Mark, and shooting and wounding State Senator John Hoffman and his wife Yvette at their homes. A plea deal calls for the 58-year-old to serve two consecutive life sentences plus 40 years. Federal prosecutors agreed not to seek the death penalty.
3: Matt Sepik reporting, Belter changed his plea to guilty just days before the one-year anniversary of that shooting. A massive UFC cage fighting event is set to take over the White House this weekend. A towering, temporary structure of lights, speakers, wiring called the Claw has risen over the South Lawn. UFC is known for brutality, but Secretary of State Marco Rubio says this is part of America's soft diplomatic power, calling the UFC the United Nations of Fighting. Here's NPR's Michelle Kellerman.
5: In a room full of international diplomats, Secretary Rubio signed a sports diplomacy agreement with Dana White, who heads the Ultimate Fighting Championship. The UFC is staging a fight in a towering octagon on the White House lawn this weekend, and Rubio says world leaders are clamoring to attend.
6: The number of foreign leaders that want to come to this is unbelievable. It's to the point where we may have a diplomatic crisis because it's like, you know, we can't bring everybody.
5: He also got laughs when he said that perhaps the Trump administration will keep the octagon for weekly fights between people in politics to, quote, settle our scores that way. Michelle Kellerman, NPR News, the State Department.
3: Well, the National Weather Service says there's a 50% chance of rain on Sunday in the Washington, D.C. area. This is NPR. A woman from the cruise ship hit by a hantavirus outbreak is still being held against her wishes at a quarantine site in Nebraska. NPR's Rob Stein reports.
7: Most of the passengers from the ship have been allowed to quarantine at home, but Angela Perryman is being held in Omaha. That's because the federal government is requiring anyone who wants to leave to have a guard posted outside their home and get their temperature taken in person twice a day. And Florida, where Perryman has a home, has refused, saying those measures are unnecessary. Perryman told NPR in an interview that the confinement is taking a toll.
8: I haven't been able to eat or sleep properly. I've even had some chest pain due to the anxiety of being here. I've struggled to not cry. I'm in severe distress.
7: Another passenger told NPR he became suicidal before he was finally allowed to leave. Rob Stein, NPR News.
3: A supersized World Cup got underway today with heavy favorite Mexico beating South Africa 2-0 in Mexico City. The soccer tournament has expanded. It's also being hosted by the U.S. and Canada with 48 teams competing in 16 stadiums or cities. The matches will be held over the next 39 days with the U.S. and Canada hosting their first game starting tomorrow. 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
1: This is All Things Considered from NPR News. I'm Mary Louise Kelly in Washington.
2: And I'm Elsa Chang in Culver City, California. A controversial surveillance law expires tomorrow if Congress does not reauthorize it. And Congress has already rejected a short-term extension today. This law is Section 702 of the Foreign Intelligence Surveillance Act, or FISA. It basically allows U.S. intelligence agencies to intercept the electronic communications of foreign nationals outside the U.S. Now, an estimated 350,000 such people were targeted in 2025, but this law, it has critics on both sides of the aisle who point out that many of those foreigners communicate with Americans, creating a potential loophole to surveil U.S. citizens without a warrant. One such critic of Section 702 is Elizabeth Goitein of the Brennan Center for Justice. Welcome.
3: Thanks so much for having me.
2: Well, thanks for being here. So let's start with the origin story of this law. What was Congress responding to back in 2008 when it first passed Section 702? Like, what was the goal?
3: Congress was essentially trying to legalize an illegal warrantless wiretapping program that was conducted by the Bush administration after 9/11. So Congress changed the law in 2008 to make it easier to spy on suspected terrorists, foreign terrorists, overseas. However, over time, it has become a rich source of warrantless access to Americans' communications, and that's why the law is so controversial today.
2: Okay, and we will get to your critique of the law, but the government says Section 702 is really important. It helps them gather the intel that makes up something like more than 60% of the president's daily intelligence briefing. So they say Section 702 is a vital tool for national security. Is there at least some merit to that claim?
3: Sure. The government has actually provided many examples of cases in which actually targeting foreigners and reviewing their communications provided significant national security value. What the government hasn't done is show that there's significant national security value to the practice of warrantless backdoor searches, finding Americans' phone calls and text messages and emails. In recent years, FBI agents have conducted searches for the communications of members of Congress, journalists and political commentators, and tens of thousands of protesters from across the political spectrum.
2: Okay, so how would you best balance between national security and privacy? Like, if Section 702 does do important national security work, how do you give Americans protections for their data without potentially impeding that national security work? Like, how would you reform 702 exactly?
3: It's quite simple. For more than a decade, there's been broad bipartisan support for reforming Section 702 by requiring the government to get a warrant before accessing Americans' communications that are swept up. This reform has actually passed the House twice, but in the current reauthorization cycle, Republican leadership isn't allowing any votes on this reform.
2: Okay. Well, on this idea of a warrant each and every time, I could see an intelligence official saying, man, if I need to go get a warrant, if I need to go to court for every search of the FISA database, that would basically break the system, rendering this whole law useless. What is your response to that?
3: The value of Section 702 overwhelmingly is in collecting and reviewing foreigners' communications. So that value continues. It is not affected. And in all of the cases where backdoor searches have actually provided value in the past, and that is just a handful of cases that the government's been able to identify, it appears that the government actually could have gotten a warrant or would have been able to invoke one of the exceptions to the warrant requirement. So this reform should have absolutely no impact on the value of the program.
2: So as we mentioned, there is this reauthorization deadline on Friday, tomorrow. What happens if Congress does not act by the deadline? Like, does the surveillance under Section 702 just go dark?
3: The surveillance does not go dark if the law expires, as some of the members who oppose reform are saying. The law is clear that these certifications remain in force even if the underlying statute expires. They're grandfathered. That means Section 702 surveillance is locked in until March 2027, regardless of what happens tomorrow.
2: Elizabeth Goitein, Senior Director at the Brennan Center's Liberty and National Security Program, thank you very much.
3: It was my pleasure.
1: This week marks 10 years since the Pulse nightclub shooting in Orlando, Florida. On June 12, 2016, a gunman opened fire and killed 49 people, injured 58. Pulse was a safe space for the LGBTQ plus community. That night, the club was hosting Latin Dance Night. Many of the victims were Hispanic. Central Florida Public Media's Joe Mario Pedersen reports grief is still raw a decade after the tragedy.
4: Christine Linenen will never forget the day her 32-year-old son, Christopher, and his boyfriend, Juan Ramon Guerrero, went to the Pulse nightclub. The two men were among the 49 people killed there that day.
5: I still think of him being a little one. He's just a little, my little son. He's my little baby. He's my little fourth grader laying on the floor of that club.
4: Linenen remembers being in the hospital in Orlando with hundreds of other people, all waiting for information about their loved ones. After 33 hours, the Orlando police confirmed that Christopher was one of the victims. It's been a long time since that day. Usually, she channels her grief into LGBTQ plus activism, but lately, Linenen says the pain has been more powerful.
5: Well, I'm a little sadder than most years. I don't know if 10 years is just piling on the, you know, the gravity of 10 years is just feeling heavier.
4: While that night 10 years ago created fear and pain, it also caused Orlando's marginalized communities to come together in the years that followed. Deborah Bidell is a psychologist with the University of Central Florida and an expert in PTSD.
6: I've never seen a community come together in the way that Orlando came together and has stayed together. That this community's response has been one of love and understanding.
4: For one, Orlando has been welcoming to the LGBTQ plus community. And Fatima Sadaf Saeed remembers going to a candlelight vigil 10 years ago with a group of Muslim women.
7: For a lot of us, we were like, we want to go, but how will that make people that are there feel if a bunch of Muslims showed up?
4: She says because the shooter claimed allegiance to the Islamic State, Central Florida Muslims were hesitant to come out and grieve with the community.
7: Fear were people giving out flowers, and they turned to us and gave us hugs. And I think everybody needed that.
4: Saeed says she's hosting a prayer gathering Friday at her home to honor the victims and survivors. Linenen says she's never attended a memorial event because it's too painful.
5: I just choose not to go. And maybe one day I will go. Maybe even this year I'll go. Who knows? I could change my mind.
4: The city of Orlando is holding a remembrance ceremony on Friday evening at a church in downtown. The Pulse nightclub was torn down in March, and a memorial is going up in its place next year. For NPR News, I'm Joe Mario Pedersen in Orlando.
2: You're listening to All Things Considered from NPR News. If you're a new parent who's heading back to work, how's it going? Because the transition from worker to parent to working parent can be a really complicated one. LifeKit reporter Andy Tagle spoke to a brain researcher about how to navigate your evolving identity at home and on the job.
8: If you're headed back to the office after parental leave, you're likely in pursuit of that mythical work-life balance. And very possibly, feeling like you're failing in both arenas.
9: My best advice to parents is lower your standards. Don't expect that you're going to be amazing at everything.
8: Darby Zaxby is a neuroscientist, clinical psychologist, and professor at the University of Southern California. Her upcoming book, Dad Brain, is all about the science of fatherhood. She says, no matter how you come to assume the role, man or woman, pregnancy, adoption, fostering, parenting is hugely transformational to the brain and body. It can take a long time to fully adjust to parenthood, much longer than you might expect.
9: There's evidence that we don't really bounce back, even if we ever bounce back, until 2 years or maybe more. And since many people have more than one kid, that sort of period of remodeling and adjustment can actually last even longer than those 2 years.
8: So, in this season of life especially, try to let good be good enough. Your body is rewiring itself to meet the demands of this awesome, wild new gig.
9: I like to say, great parents are made, not born.
8: Once that little one enters your life, your hormone levels shift and change. You have increased emotional sensitivity. You lose gray matter volume in your brain. This is men and women, by the way. And sure, your brain getting smaller on its face might not sound great, but
9: the brain is starting to work more efficiently. You're having to figure out what this little creature that can't talk to you needs and how to soothe them. You're really using your social brain and you're using your empathetic brain, and we're developing stronger, faster connections when we become new parents.
8: Okay, but what about that infamous post-baby mom brain? Or dad brain, both a thing. You know, that slow, scatterbrain feeling brought on from sleep deprivation and that mountain of new responsibilities.
9: It's just the demand of taking care of an infant. It sort of changes our priorities. And your memory looks great if you're focusing on caregiving relevant information.
8: And that shift can serve you in a lot of different areas of your life. Zaxby talked to one dad for her book, for example,
9: who told me that taking time off to be a dad made him way better at work. It really improved his ability to manage employees. So there are a lot of transferable skills as we're developing that empathy and that patience when working with our own young kids that can really translate into making us better, more effective workers as well.
8: And, of course, there's the purely logistical side of parenting, too.
9: A lot of parents report that, you know, having kids, because it introduces all these new complexities, can make them more disciplined and better at just getting things done.
8: Studies have even shown that parenting is neuroprotective later in life. And the more kids you have, the younger your brain looks as you age. For now, while you're still in the thick of it all, Saxby's parting words of wisdom as both a parent researcher and a parent herself, find community. No one is supposed to do this alone.
9: The more that we seek out support and we lean on people in our lives, the easier it can be to get through those first few years of early parenthood.
8: And the easier it is to parent, the easier it is to make working parenthood work for you. For NPR's Life Kit, I'm Andy Tagle.
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0: This is All Things Considered from NPR News. I'm Elsa Chang.
1: And I'm Mary Louise Kelly. The World Cup is kicking off, and New York and New Jersey are among the U.S. hosts. More than a million visitors are expected to flock to the area. For many locals, it has a special significance. NPR's Jasmine Garst spent time in the borough of Queens, where soccer is a way of life.
2: This is a Manhattan-bound 7 local
3: train. That's the sound of the 7 train, the subway line that runs through Queens and into Manhattan. It's known as the International Express. Every stop is a different immigrant enclave. The line practically starts at Flushing Meadows Park, a sprawling space filled with soccer fields. Coach Guillermo Andrade is watching his team play. He says, here in Queens, soccer is life. And he knows because it saved his. Back in Peru, he was a physical education teacher. 25 years ago, he picked up and came to New York City.
4: Mi primer trabajo fue volantear. Pleno invierno.
3: I'd hand out flyers on the street in Manhattan, he says. It was winter, it was cold, and I would ask myself, what am I even doing here? And then one day, I took the 7 line out to Queens, and as I walked onto these fields, I started hearing,
4: Profe, Profe Guille.
3: Coach? Coach, is that you? It was some of his former students from back home who had also migrated from Peru. Andrade started coming here every Saturday and Sunday.
4: El fútbol para mí era sentirme vivo. El resto de los 5 días era estar muerto.
3: 5 days a week, I felt dead, he says. But on weekends, on these fields, I came to life. Andrade is excited to see the matches, especially Portuguese superstar Cristiano Ronaldo, who is purportedly playing his last cup. But he won't be going to any actual matches. With the cheapest ticket at around $1,000, the World Cup, which is being played about 20 miles away from here, is going to be a distant event for most in this working class community. Something to be watched in restaurants and bars. But Andrade predicts many will stay home out of caution. He looks out into the field and tells me several of his players have recently been picked up by ICE.
4: Muchos, muchos.
3: Queens has been a target of the Trump administration's immigration crackdown. Areas like Corona Station, a Mexican enclave further down on the 7 line. Elodia is in her 70s. She asked that we withhold her last name because she's scared of being targeted by ICE agents. She's out here selling Mexican soccer jerseys. She says, of course she's excited to see Mexico play in the Cup, but
5: pienso que es una hipocresía y es un negocio para los Estados Unidos el mundial.
3: I think it's hypocritical, she says. The U.S. is going to make a lot of money off of this, and meanwhile, we're being treated like animals. ICE officials have said they won't be planning any enforcement activity at World Cup matches, but Elodia says a lot of people are going to be too scared to come out and watch. Still, there is a great deal of soccer joy out here. Further down on the 7 line are the South American neighborhoods. Near the 90th Street station, dozens stand in the shade trading Panini World Cup stickers, collectible booklets for stickers of World Cup soccer players. Among them, 13-year-old Juan David Itza, a die-hard Ecuador fan. He just bought lunch, salchipapa, a pan-fried hot dogs with french fries, and 2 Panini sticker packets. He opens them.
6: Un colombiano, John Corón, otro español.
3: To his dismay, none of them are the ones he needs. Oh, wait.
6: Un coreano, mi primer coreano.
7: Sun.
3: It's South Korean captain Song Hyun Min. A couple of blocks down, away from the ruckus of the Panini collectors, is little Argentina. Sitting under a giant mural of reigning champion Lionel Messi, wearing his Argentina soccer jersey, Angel Ojeda says he thinks Argentina has a chance to win the World Cup a second time in a row.
8: Para mí vamos por el bicampeonato. No me cabe la menor duda.
3: We're going to repeat as champions. I have no doubts. I could be wrong. No, I don't think I am. Only 2 teams have ever won back-to-back World Cups, Italy in the 1930s and Brazil in the 60s. Now, betting sites tend to put this year's odds in favor of France and Spain. Ojeda scoffs.
8: España qué?
3: Spain, Schmain. A few stops down on the 7 train in little Bangladesh, there's one man who might agree with him. Shibut Costa works in customer service at LaGuardia Airport here in Queens. Now, Bangladesh did not qualify for the Cup, but Costa says he has one dream, that Argentina frontman Lionel Messi flies into LaGuardia one day. And when that happens, he knows exactly what he's going
9: to
3: do.
9: First I run and hug. I have to. I break all the securities.
3: He says he's going to jump over the counter, run past security, and hug Messi. He's joking, of course. But he says if he does meet Messi at the airport, he has some advice.
9: My advice to Messi, so he can take the Q70 free bus.
3: You want to take the Q70 bus, Messi? It's free for you. Transfer to the 7 line. And hey, welcome to Queens. Jasmine Garst, NPR News, New York.
0: Law enforcement in Florida has a new way to find the bodies of missing people in water. They're doing it with a trained otter. That's right. Kathy Carter from member station WUSF in Tampa met the animal that's helping Florida crack cold cases.
10: In his backyard in Sarasota County, Florida, Mike Hatzel has filled several kiddie pools with water. In one of them floats Splash, a 2-year-old Asian small clawed otter.
11: Splash, here we go. Yeah, I hear you talking. Here. Oh, he wants more fish.
10: As part of Splash's training, Hatzel tosses a canister with human remains into the pool.
11: Watch him hunt it. He will just absolutely have no problem finding it.
10: He quickly picks up the smell. It's a handy skill for searching in low visibility conditions.
11: 90% of the water that I work in when I do forensic recovery is black water. I can't see my hand in front of my face half the time.
10: Hatzel has been training rescue dogs for decades. He got the idea to train an otter while visiting Thailand. There he saw them being taught to herd fish into nets. Back in the States, a zoo agreed to give him an otter he could train to search for human remains. Recently, the sheriff in Polk County, Florida, requested Hatzel's help. In a Facebook video, Sheriff Grady Judd holds Splash and talks about the search.
12: And this is the first time in 53 years of law enforcement we've ever used a cadaver otter. We've used cadaver dogs before. So we're pretty excited.
10: In this search, Splash came up empty, but he has had 9 successful missions out of 30 deployments. Turns out the Asian small-clawed otter is uniquely qualified for underwater recovery work. Their paws are similar to human hands, and they can stay underwater for up to 8 minutes.
11: He leaves me. All I see is his butt going as he's heading out, and then he comes back and he grabs my mask to let me know that he's found something.
10: If Splash detects an odor, he swims back to the spot. And when he's not in the water, the otter often cuddles with Hatzel's search dogs.
11: If I get my dive gear out, the dogs are always by the back door ready to go. And he's just like them now. He's squeaking and squawking and throwing a fit. He's just part of the team now.
10: A dedicated emergency worker, partial to being paid in raw salmon. For NPR News, I'm Kathy Carter in Tampa.
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0: The decisions we make, particularly in Juneau in the next week or so, will shape the future of our state.
1: House lawmakers get closer to passing a tax cut bill for the proposed Alaska LNG project. From Alaska Public Media, this is statewide news on Alaska News Nightly for Thursday, June 11th. Good evening, I'm Wesley Early. Also tonight, the state says Dan Sullivan of Petersburg is not eligible to run for U.S. Senate.
2: I am assuming that this attempt will fail and I'll be on the ballot.
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1: The Alaska Division of Elections says retired teacher Dan Sullivan of Petersburg is not eligible to run against Republican U.S. Senator Dan Sullivan. In a letter to the Challenger last night, Elections Division Director Carol Beecher wrote that the evidence doesn't support his eligibility for office. The decision is preliminary. Petersburg Dan Sullivan couldn't be reached for comment today, but said yesterday he'd seek legal advice if the state denies him access to the primary ballot.
2: I'm just going to stay the course, and I am assuming that this attempt will fail and I'll be on the ballot.
1: Senator Sullivan and the National Republican Senatorial Committee, or NSRC, accuse him of aiming to confuse Alaska voters by filing his candidacy using the same name and party designation as the incumbent. The controversy adds fireworks to a campaign that has so far been fairly staid. Senator Sullivan and his main rival, Democrat Mary Peltola, have largely avoided head-on conflicts while their campaigns amass millions of dollars. Petersburg Sullivan says he's running because he's dissatisfied with the incumbent and says that there are ways to distinguish the two Sullivans on the ballot.
2: I think he's making a big deal out of nothing and run on his record. And if people like him, they'll vote for him. If they like me, they'll vote for me. And let's just try to get back to some normalcy here.
1: The NRSC did not respond to an interview request. Election law attorney Scott Kendall, who briefly represented Sullivan 12 years ago, suspects the challenger is trying to confuse voters, which he calls a tragedy. But he says the state is wielding too heavy a hand.
5: At the end of the day, however fanciful his story sounds, you know, pulling him off the ballot, I think, is an extreme remedy.
1: Kendall says the problem could be solved by just labeling one the incumbent along with middle initials. The state's letter gave the challenger a day to respond. The incumbent Sullivan is considered one of the most endangered Republicans in the Senate. A few polls have shown Peltola has the lead, and one ratings outfit today declared the race a toss-up. Meanwhile, 3 weeks into a special session, the State House is on the verge of passing a bill cutting taxes for the Alaska LNG project. It could head under the Senate as soon as tomorrow. As Alaska Public Media's Eric Stone reports, that comes after the pipeline developers signed an agreement with labor unions this morning.
6: It's about to get a lot more lively here at the Alaska State Capitol. After weeks of hearings on bills that would cut taxes for a long-dream natural gas pipeline project, a draft is headed for the floor. Here's Fairbanks Republican Representative Will Stapp speaking ahead of the House Finance Committee's unanimous vote to move the bill forward.
7: The vast majority of us in Alaskans really want to see the best chance possible be provided to move forward with this transformational project.
6: That bill is the only reason they're still here. Governor Mike Dunleavy called the special session last month exclusively to consider legislation that would replace the state's oil and gas property tax with a much smaller per-unit tax on gas flowing through the planned 800-mile pipeline bringing North Slope gas to market. Representative Calvin Schrage, an Anchorage independent and co-chair of the House Finance Committee, says their weeks of work and dozens of tweaks yielded a bill he can get behind.
8: Obviously, there's been many disagreements along the way, but I'm proud of the work product that we're moving forward out of committee.
6: The core of the bill, the tax cut, is pretty similar to the governor's most recent proposal, though it's a slightly smaller reduction. The draft bill would bring in 80 to 90% less revenue than the property tax currently on the books. But the bill now also includes a number of concessions that advocates hope will soothe skeptics. One of the biggest is price controls. Those have been a sticking point for legislators worried that cost overruns could saddle Alaskans with expensive gas and high energy bills. Alaska utilities would pay no more than $16 per unit of gas from the project under the House's version of the bill. That's higher than current rates in South Central Alaska, but cheaper than projections for imports and about in line with contracts for new gas out of Cook Inlet. The bill would also require Glenfarne, the developer, to make a few key commitments: a spur line to Fairbanks, reimbursing local communities for their costs during construction, and negotiating agreements with labor unions. Glenfarne and a number of Alaska unions took a step towards that last goal at a ceremony just north of Anchorage on Thursday by signing an agreement to, quote, maximize participation by qualified Alaska workers. Bronson Fry, the president of the Building and Construction Trades Council of South Central Alaska, says it's a big step.
0: The decisions we make, particularly in Juneau in the next week or so, will shape the future of our state. We have a chance to create thousands of good-paying jobs. We have a chance to expand construction union apprenticeship opportunities. We have a chance to strengthen Alaska's economy while investing in Alaska's people. And that's why this moment is so important.
6: Glenfarne Alaska LNG President Adam Prestige says the developer supports the draft headed for the floor.
8: I think the message for lawmakers has been loud and clear here today. There is tremendous excitement and enthusiasm. There is an opportunity here to be seized.
6: And now the rest of the House gets a crack at it. House Speaker Bryce Edgman, a Dillingham independent leading a bipartisan coalition, says he expects the bill to move fairly quickly, maybe even through the House in one day.
9: I think the decision-making in front of us is fairly clear for most members. You never know. But, my hope would be to get it out in one day, if at all possible.
6: The House Minority Leader, Palmer Republican Representative Delaina Johnson, says she's expecting it to be a long but productive day.
10: It's exciting to see this move because I do think it makes a big difference as far as getting a gas line built.
6: Governor Mike Dunleavy issued a statement praising the bill shortly after the vote to move it to the floor. If it passes the House, it'll head to the Senate, giving the upper chamber about a week to pass its own version. The special session is set to end June 19th. With help from Wesley Early in Anchorage, reporting in Juneau, I'm Eric Stone.
1: Republican lawmakers are working to repeal the roadless rule through Congress at the same time that the U.S. Department of Agriculture pursues an administrative rescission of the rule. The 2001 roadless rule prevents new roads in national forests, including more than 9 million acres of the Tongass National Forest. The rule has been rolled back and reinstated in a ping pong between Republican and Democratic administrations. Utah Senator Mike Lee tacked on a repeal of the rule to the proposed Wildfire Prevention Act before it passed out of the Senate Energy and Natural Resources Committee in an 11-9 vote on Wednesday. Next, the bill will be considered by the full Senate. Senator Lisa Murkowski voted in favor of repealing the rule at the committee hearing.
11: In Alaska, the roadless rule has been a real challenge for us for decades. Most Alaskans maintain that the roadless rule should never have applied to Alaska. We didn't ask for it. We consistently opposed it.
1: But a 2020 poll of Alaska voters found less than half were in favor of eliminating the roadless rule. Nationwide, almost all of the public comments submitted on the latest administrative rescission effort are in favor of keeping the rule, according to an analysis by the Center for Western Priorities. Murkowski says her intent isn't to open up more land to clear-cut logging in the Tongass. Instead, she says it's to open pathways for renewable hydropower projects. Nathan Newcomer is the Tongass campaigner at Southeast Alaska Conservation Council, a nonprofit that advocates for keeping the roadless rule. He says it already allows for the construction of utility infrastructure.
12: In fact, there have been examples already in the Tongass National Forest in roadless areas where hydropower projects were allowed to move forward, so that's just false.
1: That includes the Whitman Lake Hydroelectric Project near Ketchikan and the Blue Lake Hydroelectric Expansion in Sitka. According to a U.S. Forest Service fact sheet, the agency can't prevent hydropower development approved by the Federal Energy Regulatory Commission in roadless areas. The USDA's administrative rescission of the roadless rule is expected to be finalized this year. Still to come on Alaska News Nightly, kids in Juneau create a new Tlingit comic book.
13: It feels great because if everybody gets to read it, it makes me happy.
1: That's ahead. Stay with us.
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1: Two new Coast Guard icebreakers will be homeported in Kodiak. That's according to a press release posted by the U.S. Coast Guard this morning. A third icebreaker will be homeported in Seward when construction of supporting infrastructure in the town is completed. Senator Lisa Murkowski spoke about the announcement alongside Senator Dan Sullivan on a press call today.
14: This announcement today from the Coast Guard is not just cause for celebration for Kodiak and Seward. This is cause for celebration for the entire state of Alaska.
1: According to the release, the first of the icebreakers will arrive in Kodiak by the end of 2028. A previously announced icebreaker built from a converted oil ship called the Storis will arrive in Juneau in 2029. Arctic Security Cutters are a new class of medium-sized icebreakers. The vessels are the first of their kind in the United States, according to the press release, with a heavier focus on security than the Coast Guard's existing three icebreakers. Murkowski said during the press call that the introduction of the vessels is part of a greater push to expand the Coast Guard's presence in the Arctic, particularly as the climate warms and Arctic ice melts. Countries around the world are expanding their icebreaker fleets.
15: The United States was lagging woefully behind Russia, even behind China, countries that don't even come close to the Arctic ahead of us in the icebreaker game.
1: Last year, President Trump approved the One Big Beautiful Bill Act, which allocated $25 billion to the Coast Guard, including nearly $9 billion specifically for the construction of new icebreakers. And according to a February press release, the Coast Guard has awarded contracts for 11 total Arctic Security Cutters. During today's press call, Sullivan said that all 11 are slated for completion by 2035. Kodiak is the largest Coast Guard base in the United States. The island homeports half of the state's six cutters, and base Kodiak is set to receive two more offshore patrol cutters in the coming years. The base is also expanding its housing capacity in preparation for additional personnel. Sullivan said that Kodiak's housing was a key part of the decision-making process.
16: It's actually just beautiful housing. It's state-of-the-art for the Coast Guard. I think it's state-of-the-art for the entire, all the military services, which is why they went with two.
1: Seward is also in the process of building capacity for more Coast Guard activities. One of Kodiak's offshore patrol cutters will also be going to Seward when additional housing units are finished with construction in 2029.

0: A 3-judge panel of the U.S. Court of Appeals for the Ninth Circuit has upheld the dismissal of a lawsuit by former Alaska Republican State Senator Laura Reinbold of Eagle River against Alaska Airlines. The Alaska Beacon reports Alaska Airlines banned Reinbold in 2021 for refusing to follow its masking policies during the COVID-19 pandemic emergency. She sued the airline in 2023 after leaving office. Reinbold, who represented herself in the suit, noted that Alaska Airlines was the sole commercial air carrier between Anchorage and Juneau during the 2021 legislative session, and her ban effectively denied her the ability to travel to Anchorage by commercial air flight. She ultimately drove across Canada and took a state ferry to reach Juneau. Reinbold argued Alaska Airlines' monopoly, combined with its implementation of federal rules, made it a state actor and thus subject to constitutional claims. An Alaska District Court judge dismissed the case in 2024, and the judge rejected Reinbold's attempt to amend her complaint and keep the case alive issue. The airline was represented in court by attorney Richard Grotch, who said Reinbold did have a doctor's note indicating that she did not need to wear a mask, but she never indicated that during booking, as the airline required. Grotch said, quote, "There's no constitutionally guaranteed right to fly. There's certainly no constitutionally guaranteed right to fly Alaska," end quote. Reinbold filed a motion on June 3rd asking the full court to hear the case. That motion is pending. Meanwhile, Interior Alaska has seen milder fire weather activity so far this summer. That's compared to last year, when wildfires destroyed homes in Healy, threatened neighborhoods in Fairbanks, and inundated the valleys with smoke that persisted for weeks. But with thunderstorms and warmer weather on the horizon, experts say the region isn't off the hook, and residents should prepare accordingly. Shelby Herbert reports for the Alaska Desk.
1: Summer is on the way, but the interior appears to have missed the memo. After an unusually wet, chilly start to June, including a frost advisory issued right in the middle of planting season, you might start to think the region is out of the woods as it concerns wildfires. But
2: we are definitely not in the clear, given the forecast that we have.
1: That's Rick Toman, a climate specialist with the Alaska Center for Climate Assessment and Preparedness. He says low temperatures and slow-to-melt snowpack haven't let the boreal forest dry out, likely just pushing back the fire conditions. But all that could change with higher temperatures and storms in the near forecast.
2: We are now moving into kind of the heart of thunderstorm season. Lightning-started fires in most years account for the vast majority of the wildfire acreage burned in the state.
1: Toman says it's unlikely that the interior will have a record-high wildfire season this year, but he cautions that a quiet start is no guarantee of a quiet finish.
2: The poster child here is 2023, which was a very low wildfire area burned and very low lightning right up until late July. And then there was a burst of thunderstorms and it set off all kinds of wildfire right in the central interior.
1: Evan Cutta is a science and operations officer with the National Weather Service in Fairbanks. With just over a week to go before the summer solstice, Cutta says the extra sunlight also factors into the risk.
3: Those longer days also help dry out the fuels that lightning could spark and ignite, resulting in that wildfire potential.
1: Cutta says fire managers are keeping an especially close eye on Delta Junction and the upper Tanana Valley, where conditions are drier and windier. And he says interior residents should pay careful attention to burn regulations and completely douse campfires before leaving them unattended. And the other obvious hazard to humans is the lightning itself.
3: Lightning is one of the most dangerous things that thunderstorms produce, and there are people that die every year from getting struck by lightning. So we want to make sure that people, you know, go indoors when thunder roars.
1: Cutta says thunderstorms are most likely to happen in the afternoon or evening, so outdoor recreators ought to get an early start and be prepared to head back if they see ominous clouds building. Reporting in Fairbanks, I'm Shelby Herbert.
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0: 14 miles along the Nome River, one of Western Alaska's key salmon and subsistence rivers, are now owned by Nome's local native corporation for permanent conservation and stewardship. The Sitnasauk Native Corporation now holds the title to about 1,700 acres, which used to be a patchwork of Gold Rush-era mining claims and private parcels. The land was transferred to the local native corporation by the Conservation Fund, a national nonprofit that purchases and distributes land for permanent conservation. The Conservation Fund first bought the properties when they quietly came up for sale in 2024. John Ross is the Alaska State Director for the Conservation Fund.
1: These lands were transferred to the Sitnasauk Native Corporation, subject to a conservation easement held by the Interior Alaska Land Trust, ensuring permanent protection for wildlife and subsistence access.
0: The Interior Alaska Land Trust is one of six nonprofit land trusts in the state. The easement locks in conservation values, protecting habitat, river function, and subsistence access, even if corporate leadership or economic conditions change over time. While Sitnasauk owns the land and manages access under its existing land use policies, Ross says the easement is an additional binding set of limits on use and development.
1: Those conditions were pre-negotiated and are baked into the deed restriction. The role of the Interior Alaska Land Trust is to be a partner to the Sitnasauk Native Corporation to ensure that management and protections are maintained consistent with that deed restriction.
0: The stretch of land along the Nome River supports more than a million spawning salmon each year and provides habitat for migratory birds, muskox, moose, beavers, and bears. A joint statement from Sitnasauk Native Corporation and the Conservation Fund says that for decades, private ownership meant local residents often had to cross someone else's land to reach traditional fishing, hunting, and gathering sites. Ross says what makes this stretch stand out is not just its ecological value, but how close it is to town.
1: This stretch of beautiful river, so close to a place where so many people live, owned by a single entity, in particular a private entity, is just something we don't run into every day.
0: Sitnasauk already holds title to more than 232,000 acres and has over 3,100 Alaska Native shareholders. In a statement, the Native Corporation CEO Charles Fagerstrom called the new acquisition, quote, a precious piece of land, and said adding it to Sitnasauk Native Corporation land assets ensures it will be protected in perpetuity. A community celebration is planned for later this summer. An empty barge in Unalaska showed up near the local dump last week to remove more than 200 abandoned vehicles and over 1,000 tons of scrap metal. KUCB's Sophia Stewart Rossi reports that the once city project is now backed by millions in federal dollars.
2: If you've been to the Unalaska landfill recently or headed out to Summer Bay, you probably saw crushed cars on the side of the road. Now they're on a barge headed to Seattle to be recycled.
3: It is planned to have approximately 1,200 tons of scrap metal and about 250 vehicles on board to leave.
2: That's Eric Hernandez, the City of Unalaska's Utilities Director. He says that over the last few years, abandoned cars started stacking up on private lots and roadsides, leaking fluid into the environment, basically creating a nuisance for locals. So the city did a preliminary count of all the junked cars.
3: It was over 100 vehicles that we had pre-identified, ready to go as abandoned, ready to be taken care of.
2: The city solution is a project called DRIVE. It's short for Developing Recycling Infrastructure and Vehicle End of Life. The plan came together in 2024 and was approved by the city council early last year. Since then, the city collected the abandoned cars, drained their fluids, handled the paperwork, and hauled them to the landfill where they'd eventually be shipped off island. In December, the project got a major financial boost. Unalaska was selected for a $3.8 million grant from the Federal Environmental Protection Agency to keep the work going. Hernandez says the money will offset the high cost of moving metal off the island and pay for recycling upgrades and new equipment, starting with a metal compactor.
3: So the unit we spec'd out, it was a clamshell design that basically smashes the vehicle height-wise, and then there's a sideways ram that makes it into a block.
2: Hernandez says the compactor saves space at the landfill and turns loose scrap into a manageable size that the city can reliably measure. And once the new equipment is delivered, he says the city owns it outright.
3: Our hope is to be able to provide the community with better recycling options as well as sorting.
2: And on an island where landfill is limited, better sorting means less trash gets buried and more of it can be recycled or shipped off. To help fill the barge, the city offered a discount on scrap metal disposal earlier this year. Hernandez says locals brought in roughly 300 tons. In Unalaska, I'm Sophia Stewart Rossi.
0: The school year is over in Juneau, but some students are still hard at work. During celebration last week, the Tlingit Culture, Language, and Literacy Program unveiled a Tlingit comic book that brings popular graphic novel characters to Juneau. As KTOO's Jamie Deep reports, the Tlingit Language comic book teaches students how to be storytellers.
4: There you go.
5: Students, parents, and community members line up behind a table filled with stacks of glossy, pastel-colored comic books. Next to the table, professional graphic novel artist Demi Maharis signs the inside cover. He's soon joined by student artists, including Laura Neese, a rising fourth grader at Juneau's Tlingit Culture, Language, and Literacy Program, or TCLL. She says it's fun to sign books, even if she gets a little scared.
6: Sometimes you don't know that person, but it's really fun to do it for someone.
5: She's glad to share the comic with other people.
6: It feels great because if everybody gets to read it, it makes me happy.
5: Nakira Hachunghian, which means all of our friends from the north in Tlingit, is a comic book created by students, teachers, elders, and an alumnus of the school. It features characters from Chickalunis, a graphic novel series following two Alaska Native friends as they become storytellers. In the comic, the characters go to Juneau and explore the Menonhall Glacier, downtown, and Harborview Elementary School. Along the way, they meet characters created by Juneau's TCLL students. Some of those characters include Jimmy the Raven and Chad the Chickadee. Incoming 7th grader Jolie Elisoff says their names come from a couple of her nicknames.
7: For Halloween, I'm Chad.

0: And Chad the Chickadee. Incoming 7th grader Jolie Elisoff says their names come from a couple of her nicknames.
1: For Halloween, I'm Chad every year because it's like a thing now. And I suggested Chad and the whole class just kept on saying Chad. So, and then someone said Jimmy and then we just stuck with Jimmy.
0: Jolie says the names were her favorite part of the comic project. It also taught her a lot too.
1: I learned that you can make like almost anything with your ideas.
0: Real images of the city are embedded in the book with thick black outlines highlighting characters and landmarks. In between panels are pages highlighting different elders who worked on the comic book. Maharis is the co-creator of Chickaloonies and worked with students on the project. He says they work with schools across the state to create characters, but they were able to do more this time.
2: We were able to take the characters we made with the students and kind of tie them together into a narrative together where the students themselves become characters. It's a very meta, like Who Framed Roger Rabbit kind of book. And I'm really proud of it.
0: Maharis says he and his fellow Chickaloonies co-creator did about half of the artwork in the comic. A TCLL alum did the other half and brought the students' characters to life. Maharis, who is Athabascan, says it was a great way to bring his culture to Juneau and show how different cultures can come together through storytelling.
2: Kids are just inherently amazing storytellers. And it's kind of like we've found this lane where our job is to kind of bring their ideas to life and just show them and reaffirm to them that their ideas, their creativity is special, and that they are truly storytellers and that they should follow a path of sharing their stories.
0: Nay Tamuluk is a language teacher at the school and translated the comic into Tlingit. She says there were moments where she would lean on elders and her colleagues to help figure out how to translate things in a comic book.
3: My kids love comics, and so they're well-versed in it. I bet maybe they could have translated it a lot faster than I did, but it was just, I guess, a first for me to even think about how to write a comic.
0: Tamuluk says it's important for students to have these opportunities.
3: They work so hard learning our language and our culture, and when they get to laugh and have fun and have a product at the end that reflects them, I think that is a really important thing for our kids to see themselves in the books that they like to read.
0: Students at the event got free copies of the comic, and they will be used in the classroom in future school years. In Juneau, I'm Jamie Deep.
4: And that's all for this edition of Alaska News Nightly. 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If you want to send us a news tip, question, or comment, email us at news@alaskapublic.org. Our audio engineer is Crystal Hyde. Kirsten Dobroth is our producer. And I'm Wesley Early. Good night.

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2: 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KYUK's news director, Evan Erickson, will be talking with fishermen going in and out of the boat harbor here in Bethel. Again, that's this Friday from 1 to 2:30 p.m. on KYUK 640 a.m.
3: This is Mike Riley from Bethel Search and Rescue. 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

0: salmon season on the Kuskokwim is well underway as fisheries managers assess when to open the river to fishing based on conservation concerns for Chinook and Chum salmon. One of those openers runs tomorrow, Friday, June 12th. It's the first drift and or set gillnet opportunity of the season and runs from 7 a.m. to 7 p.m. Friday's opener precedes another drift and or set gillnet opener on Tuesday, June 16th, which also runs from 7 a.m. to 7 p.m. For regulations, management updates, and information on upcoming openers, head to KYUK.org. A committee dedicated to making improvements at Alaska's state-run boarding school in Sitka is set to kick off a summer of work this month. Paul Reed is the project coordinator for the Office of Education Advocacy. He said the ad hoc committee for Mount Edgecombe High School would meet on the second Wednesday each month all summer long and would base a lot of their early work on results from surveys that were sent out in May.
1: We had a student survey, a staff survey, and a parent survey. The feedback that we received from these surveys was very thoughtful and meaningful. I was very pleased to see the responses that we got. We received 186 responses from students. I received 14 of 18 staff members respondents. And then for the parent survey, we've had 60 responses so far. So we're hoping to see a little more feedback from parents before we begin our work.
0: Reed was speaking at last week's Alaska Department of Education and Early Development board meeting. Earlier this year, the state's Board of Education voted to form the ad hoc committee in response to concerns about student mental health, deteriorating school facilities, and an unusually high number of students pulling out of the school mid-year. The ad hoc committee, which will be composed of parents, students, staff, and alumni, is tasked with doing a deep dive into the functions of the school and delivering its findings and recommendations for improvements to the state board in the fall. Reed said the meetings would be hosted on Zoom and transcripts would be available to the public. Board member Pamela Duprat, a Mount Edgecombe alum, said she wanted to be sure that the committee's focus was on the future.
2: I'm a little concerned, like, the focus will be on this year, where we want improvement and the same standards that were there when I was a student. So I guess I'm trying to work out in my mind how exactly. I'm glad that the ad hoc committee has been created, but how exactly it's going to help to create that outcome.
0: Education Commissioner Dina Bishop said the goal of the ad hoc committee is to both move forward while understanding the past. And she said that the work would extend beyond the committee, from directing millions of dollars in unspent state funding for the school to updating the school's business practices and policies, all the way down to student handbooks.
3: This isn't a one-stop shop, one-time thing. We have a vested interest in the success of the students and the staff and the school and the tradition of Mount Edgecombe High School. And so it is all hands on deck for this to really move it forward and have it continue to grow.
0: The ad hoc committee had its first meeting on Wednesday. It will deliver its recommendations to the state board in October. A federal judge late last month ruled against a group of Alaskans seeking to force the state to process applications for food assistance on time. The decision ends a years-long legal effort to hold the state to timelines in federal law. In 2023, 10 Alaskans sued the state after the Department of Health failed to act on their applications for the Supplemental Nutrition Assistance Program, also known as SNAP or food stamps, within the 7 to 30 days the law requires. The suit came as thousands of applications for SNAP were caught in a backlog that left hungry Alaskans waiting months for benefits. Federal District Judge Sharon Gleason granted an injunction in 2024 that required the state to process applications on time and report to the court on its progress clearing the backlog. Last fall, the state argued the Supreme Court's 2025 decision in Medina v. Planned Parenthood South Atlantic meant that the federal SNAP statute did not create a right for Alaskans to have their applications processed on time. On May 21st, Gleason agreed with the state. The decision also means the state will no longer have to update the court on its progress speeding its processing timelines. As of the last report, the Division of Public Assistance was processing only 29% of SNAP applications on time, and the average processing time was more than a month and a half. An attorney involved in the case told the Anchorage Daily News the plaintiffs plan to appeal. A portion of the suit alleging the delays violate the Alaska Constitution could continue in state court, according to the ruling. U.S. Senate candidate Dan Sullivan from Petersburg says a state investigation into his bid for office is baseless. The candidate, who shares a name and party designation with Alaska's incumbent senator, says the announcement of an investigation has been frustrating.
4: It's a little bit chilling in a way, in some ways, that they would go after somebody like me.
0: Senator Dan Sullivan is accusing Petersburg Sullivan of colluding with Democrats to intentionally confuse voters. Last week, the National Republican Senatorial Committee sent a letter to the state asking that Petersburg Sullivan be taken off the ballot. On Monday, Republican Lieutenant Governor Nancy Dahlstrom announced the state was opening an investigation into the candidate, saying they had received credible allegations he did not file in good faith. Dahlstrom said she was troubled by an allegation that he launched his candidacy in coordination with another campaign, though her letter doesn't provide evidence of that coordination. The challenger, Sullivan, submitted a response to the state yesterday, calling the state's investigation inappropriate. In an interview yesterday afternoon, he reiterated that he's running to provide an alternative to the senator.
4: I think I've been pretty emblematic of what a good citizen should be in a community. And if that doesn't give me the right to stand up and pursue this goal that I'm after, then, I mean, I don't know who is eligible to do this.
0: The NRSC complaint says the challenger is intentionally copying Senator Sullivan's campaign materials to confuse voters. Here's Senator Sullivan in an interview with Newsmax.
5: As you're seeing there on the screen, when he filed his campaign logo, his campaign letterhead, his fundraising letterhead, it stole my campaign logo. The campaign logo on the left there is the one I've been using for the last 13 years. The one on the right is what he filed with. Well, it's a clear violation of not only intellectual property, but just, again, trying to confuse Alaskans on who he is.
0: Petersburg Sullivan says he chose his blue and gold branding based on the Alaska flag. He also says photos of him are displayed on the site and that he does not look like the incumbent. He says he believes voters should be able to tell them apart.
4: I followed every rule, every procedure. There was nothing on there about how your website design has to look like this or it can't look like that. So it really is from out of left field that I have to kind of document this kind of stuff. And no other candidate seems to have to document their websites.
0: Sullivan has also defended his relationship with Amber Lee, a political consultant who has worked for Democrats and nonpartisans and helped launch his campaign. Republicans point to her as the link to the senator's Democratic rival, Mary Peltola. Petersburg Sullivan says Lee is not working for Peltola's campaign, and he chose her because she was a good fit for the job. He has not yet paid her for consulting work. Petersburg Sullivan says he'll continue to run for Senate. He says if the state tries to take him off the primary election ballot, he'll look into legal options. This is KYUK News. I'm Evan Erickson. Koyana for listening. Please share your news tips, comments, or suggestions. 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

0: Good evening, Jinglei Yagaogwa. Today is Thursday, June 11th, 2026. Let's take a look at KYUK's weather for Bethel and the Casco Quam Delta tonight. Areas of fog after 10 p.m., otherwise mostly clear with a low around 46. Northwest wind 5 to 10 miles per hour, and tomorrow areas of fog before 10 a.m., otherwise sunny with a high near 74, north wind around 10 miles per hour. For the lower Kuskokwim Valley tonight, partly cloudy with a low around 46. Northwest wind around 5 miles per hour, and tomorrow sunny with a high near 70, north wind around 5 miles per hour. And for Anchorage tonight, partly cloudy with a low around 50, southwest wind 5 to 10 miles per hour, and tomorrow mostly sunny with a high near 67, calm wind becoming west around 5 miles per hour in the afternoon. And for the Bethel tides, there was a high tide of 3.5 feet at 3 p.m. and a low tide of 1 foot at 10:30 p.m. Sunrise time this morning was at 5:11 a.m. Sunset time will be at 12:21 a.m. Liana Jaknuk for listening to KYUK 640 a.m. Mani Mamtuhi Shakmi.
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0: Today is Thursday, June 11th, 2026. Let's take a look at KYUK's Tender Dramas announcements. This week there are extra rec swim hours for kids at the Waikiki Fitness Center. The pool will be open for supervised children at 3 p.m. on weekdays this week. The facility is closed today. Kaskokwim Kickers, a soccer club for elementary age children, will have registration for all new participants today, Thursday, at the Big Dipper Field next to the old bowling alley. The next monthly food bank is happening this Saturday, June 13th, from noon till 2 p.m. at the ME School. Volunteers are always welcomed and appreciated. The Mother Kuskokwim Tribal Coalition will be hosting a Return of the Salmon celebration this Saturday, June 13th at 1 p.m. at Riverview Park across from the Lions Club in Bethel. Bring salmon or your favorite potluck dish along with something to sit on and enjoy music, storytelling, raffling, and door prizes. For more information, call 907-631-1397. There will be a community softball game at Pinkies Park this Saturday, June 13th at 4 p.m. There will be extra gloves on hand to borrow. The community of Aniak will be hosting a No Kings rally in March on Sunday, June 14th. The event begins at 1 p.m. at the east end of the airport runway. If you have any other Tender Drums messages, please email your announcements to radio@kyuk.org or call 543-3131. 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
5: Nakugun. Belt.
4: Atushuk nakugutmuk. 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
5: Atushuk nakugutmuk. Nunapingangul ramuk. She decided to wear a brown belt.
4: Nakugun.
5: Nakugun. Belt.
4: Nakugun.
5: Nakugun. 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
3: Guanihuayuchtsun litnaurun apriarak. Guyana litnauskut kakluta yuchtsun apriaranak.

0: how best to tackle the challenges facing America's second biggest city?
1: That would be right here in Los Angeles, where we are down to two candidates for mayor. I asked one of them how they plan to win voters before the November runoff.
0: It's Thursday, June 11th, and this is All Things Considered. I'm Mary Louise Kelly.
1: And I'm Elsa Chang. Ahead this hour, Pete Hegseth is blocking some promotions at the Pentagon.
0: Our colleagues who cover the Defense Department have been calling sources to ask what exactly is going on.
2: People I talk with who are in the military or in the retired community say it is an element of fear now at the Pentagon.
1: Meanwhile, our shortwave colleagues have our weekly science roundup for you,
0: including what we can learn about a woolly mammoth from ancient squirrel poop.
3: So if you're out for a hike and you see, you know, some old poop, you might think it's nothing. But the kind of data you can get is just remarkable.
1: First, this news.
4: Live from NPR News in Washington, I'm Ryland Barton. A key surveillance tool that allows the U.S. to collect intelligence abroad will likely expire tomorrow. That's because Congress failed to temporarily extend the program today in a protest of President Trump's temporary pick to head the nation's intelligence agencies, who has no intelligence experience. Trump put forward a new nominee today, Jay Clayton, but he won't be confirmed before the FISA surveillance authorization expires, as NPR's Eric McDaniel explains.
5: Both members of Congress have left town. That's bad in that it shows the president doesn't have a lot of regard for congressional realities right now. He didn't even have to announce Pulte when he did. It was sort of an unforced rake stump. But it's not so scary because FISA can still be used for many months under existing authorization. So unless a lot of telecom companies stop providing these communications, which is unlikely but not impossible, the government will still be able to use it without issue.
4: NPR's Eric McDaniel reporting. The Trump administration says it's suspending homelessness funding for Los Angeles, citing financial mismanagement. NPR's Jennifer Ludden reports federal officials say they'll investigate the local agency that oversees the money.
6: The move is the latest blow to the Los Angeles Homeless Services Authority, or LASA, which has long coordinated services for both L.A., city, and county. Last year, audits found it failed to properly track spending or the outcome of programs. The county then said it would pull its local money out of the agency, and the city of L.A. was considering the same. Now, the federal housing agency HUD says it will investigate whether LASA broke any laws in its handling of federal contracts. In a statement, the local agency said it's already working to improve oversight. L.A. Mayor Karen Bass noted that homelessness there has finally come down the past 2 years and said HUD's actions would jeopardize that progress. Jennifer Ludden, NPR News.
4: Public transit agencies across the U.S. will move millions of fans to World Cup matches. NPR's Joel Rose reports tensions are already mounting over recent problems at the main rail hub in New York City.
7: NJ Transit is so worried about problems at New York's Penn Station that it's chartered two large boats to ferry fans across the Hudson River after matches, if necessary. The agency's CEO, Chris Kaluri, says he told a top aide to start working on a backup plan during a recent string of infrastructure failures at Penn Station.
8: Lance, I think I texted you at some like ungodly hour. And said, yeah, we're going to need a bigger boat.
7: Kaluri says he will not hesitate to blame any rail problems on Amtrak, which owns Penn Station and the nearby tracks. Amtrak officials say they're prepared to deliver smooth and reliable service. The first match in New Jersey is set for Saturday. Joel Rose, NPR News.
4: U.S. producer prices climbed last month after the fastest pace since November 2022, fueled by surging energy prices. The producer price index shows inflation before it reaches consumers, and it jumped 6.5% from May of last year. This is NPR News. A memo from U.S. health regulators is raising questions about a decision to authorize fruit-flavored e-cigarettes. The FDA says adding flavors like mango and blueberry didn't help smokers quit when compared with tobacco-flavored vapes. The decision marked a first for the agency and has been heavily criticized by health groups and lawmakers. New Mexico officials say they are aggressively working to quarantine an infection of the New World screwworm after it was confirmed in a dog this week. It's the second state to confirm the fly. Daniel Montano of member station KUNM reports.
9: Officials declared an emergency and set up a 12-mile infested zone around the affected location in Eunice, which sits on the border with Texas. That's where the first U.S. case of the worm in 60 years was detected just 4 days earlier. Dr. Sammy Hollick, New Mexico state veterinarian, says state officials will continue to inspect animals and educate locals on what to look for.
10: The main thing is to try to determine how this case got there, and that's the goal. right now so that we have a better understanding of what's going on.
9: The parasite lays its eggs in a wound on an animal, and its larvae feed on living tissue. At least 7 cases have been confirmed since June 3rd. For NPR News, I'm Daniel Montano in Albuquerque.
4: A federal judge in Mississippi has removed lawyers from a contractual dispute after discovering both sides used AI to draft legal briefs. According to the Mississippi Free Press, the filings included hallucinations, that is, legal sources generated by AI out of thin air. The judge barred 2 of the lawyers from appearing before the Northern District of Mississippi courts for 2 years. This is NPR News from Washington.
11: 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Other contributors include the estate of Joan B. Kroc, whose bequest serves as an enduring investment in the future of public radio and seeks to help NPR be the model for high-quality journalism in the 21st century. 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

0: 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I'm Mary Louise Kelly in Washington.
1: And I'm Elsa Chang in Culver City, California, where I have been watching a mayoral race heat up. The counting of the ballots for the Los Angeles mayoral contest has yielded two candidates to choose between in a November runoff. They are both Democrats, no surprise there. Incumbent Karen Bass will face L.A. City Council member Nithya Raman. And Nithya Raman joins us now. Welcome to All Things Considered.
2: Hi, thank you so much for having me.
1: Thank you for being with us. So let me ask you, you once called the incumbent mayor, Karen Bass, the most progressive mayor the city has ever had. And you initially endorsed Bass for re-election. So what changed for you? What made you want to run against her?
2: You know, I did support this mayor in her first election, but I've been in City Hall, under her leadership for the past few years now.
1: Mm-hmm.
2: And I have been frustrated at the lack of urgency, at the lack of focus on the issues that matter most to me and that I think matter most to Angelenos, whether it is the extraordinary cost of housing that's driving people out of this city. This mayor hasn't had a deputy mayor of housing for the last 2 years, whether it is our enormous homelessness crisis on which we are making incremental progress, but at very, very high costs and without the accountability that Angelenos are looking for. We're not seeing that leadership from this mayor.
1: Well, that said, as is often the case when you are running against the incumbent, Karen Bass has a lot of muscle on her side in this race. I mean, the Democratic Party, for one, big labor, most business groups in L.A., they all support her in this race. How do you plan to go up against that?
2: You know, I am up against the political establishment in this race, but I've run as an outsider multiple times. I ran as an outsider in my first race. I've had a lot of money spent against me in multiple races. And I'm very hopeful that standing up for what Angelenos need against sometimes what the political establishment wants to see happen will be visible to voters and that they'll support that.
1: Okay. Let's pick up on two issues that you mentioned, housing affordability and homelessness. Homelessness is one of the biggest issues in this race. You oppose an ordinance that calls for the removal of homeless encampments around sensitive areas like schools, parks, daycare centers. Explain why.
2: Well, to me, I don't think Angelenos wake up thinking about municipal code sections. They care about whether encampments are gone. I don't want encampments near schools. I'm the mother of 10-year-old twins who walk to school every single day. I don't want encampments in parks. I don't want encampments on our streets at all.
1: So what do you do about those encampments, if not remove them around certain areas?
2: Camping is essentially banned across every part of this city already, and we still have a massive encampment problem.
1: Exactly.
2: This is the law of the land right now.
1: So what do you do about that?
2: Resolved encampments.
1: So what do you do about that when people flout the law?
2: My plan is to target beds, shelter beds, at encampments to make sure that people have housing and to bring them indoors and to ensure that we can remove encampments from our streets in a sustainable way. And that approach in my district has delivered a more than 50% reduction of tents and encampments in just 3 years. I've addressed the encampments that were near schools when I first got elected. And as mayor, I'll bring that same approach citywide.
1: Okay. Let's talk about affordable housing now. It's one of the biggest challenges facing LA. You have said that the city needs to become denser with housing, including in single-family residential neighborhoods. What do you say to homeowners who just don't want to see high-rise apartment buildings in their neighborhoods? I mean, do you just tell them, too bad, don't be such a NIMBY?
2: Well, I have pushed for greater density around transit zones, as state laws have been pushing us to do. And yes, adding some additional density in some single-family neighborhoods that are close to these transit zones.
1: Yeah.
2: And
1: there are a lot of people who don't like that idea. If it's in their neighborhood, they don't want to see a high-rise apartment building.
2: Absolutely. My vision of adding more housing in Los Angeles is about adding gentle density in some of these single-family neighborhoods. These are two- and three-story buildings, duplexes.
1: The thing. A lot of people pay good money to live in houses where there isn't density. They crave to live in a place where there is the opposite of density, and they've paid a premium for those properties. What do you say to them if they don't want to see even slightly denser units in their neighborhoods?
2: I think that Los Angeles is grappling with a cost-of-living crisis that is driving families out of the city. This issue, the lack of housing, the lack of affordable housing, is having impacts on every aspect of the future of this city. Mm-hmm. And if we don't take actions to be able to resolve it, and if we're not realistic and honest about what actions we need to take, this city will face the results. It's already facing the negative results of that. And so to Angelenos who are saying, I don't want to see our neighborhoods change, I would say your neighborhoods are changing already, often in ways that you don't like.
1: Well, I have to ask you this question because a lot of people are comparing you now to Zoran Mamdani, the mayor of New York. I mean, yes, the two of you are both progressive. You're both pretty young. You both share South Asian ancestry. Do you think the comparisons between the two of you are fair or even helpful? What do you make of the comparisons?
2: You know, it's always flattering to be compared to a politician who is, I think, a generational talent in communication. He's really a remarkable politician. But I also do want to say, you know, I am me. I'm an urban planner. I'm a mother. I have been a city council member for the last 5 years and delivered results for the residents of the city. I am a politician that cares deeply about Los Angeles and has a track record of my own. And I invite people to learn more about who I am and the kind of politician that I've been and the kind of mayor that I want to be.
1: Nithya Raman is running for mayor of Los Angeles. Thank you very much for speaking with me and good luck to you.
2: Thank you so much for having me.
0: Finally, the wait is over. Mexico, they're chanting. The 2026 Soccer World Cup is upon us. The tournament kicked off today in Mexico City. Enrique Barrera had tears in his eyes as he entered the city's main square.
3: It's an inexplicable feeling. It's a marvel. A marvel.
0: It is the biggest ever World Cup. It's taking place across three countries, the U.S., Mexico, and Canada. The numbers, 48 teams, a total of 104 matches played over 39 days and watched by billions of us fans. NPR is following the pain, the glory, and the inevitable politics throughout. We caught up with correspondent Eder Peralta in Mexico City's main square, the Zocalo. He was with other fans just as Mexico defeated South Africa 2-0.
4: We're in the Zocalo, the main square of this city, and the game just finished. Mexico won 2-0, and what you're hearing is elation. And you know, the morning actually didn't start great here. There were protesters all over the city, and the city was paralyzed. It was super hard for fans to get to the stadium. It was hard for them to get here to the Zocalo. But football always finds a way, and
0: oh, yeah.
4: Mexicans like to say, nothing in Mexico is impossible. And they made it to the stadium, and I'm surrounded right now by thousands of fans. It's pandemonium. It's euphoria. This is a holy day for Mexicans and football fans across the world, and Mexico City is one of the sport's greatest sanctuaries. So, as you heard earlier from Enrique Barrero, it's a feeling that's hard to explain, but the tears and the songs and the shouts tell you everything you need to know.
0: Big picture, I can hear the excitement all around you as this tournament kicks off. Is the bigger story here one of unity through sport, or is politics poking through in the way that it often does?
4: I think it's poking through in a huge way. I mean, locally here, there's been big protests, but this is also the first time a host country is welcoming a country that it is fighting a war against. The U.S. will welcome Iran next week in Los Angeles, but they've said that Iran cannot stay in the United States, so they've moved their training camp south of the border to Tijuana. I was just there, and the team is holed up in a Marriott hotel. A super fan who's staying with the team said they're trying not to pay attention to the politics of the war between the U.S., Israel, and Iran, but that it's been hard. He said they were worried about what will happen when the national team tries to get into the United States. You know, they're thinking, will they be allowed in or held up for hours? It's worth noting that others have had problems as well. A Somali referee was denied entry, an Iraqi player was held by immigration for hours, and one of their team photographers was denied entry as well. FIFA president Gianni Infantino was pressed on this yesterday, and he told reporters to chill. He said they're working on it.
0: Yeah, it's so interesting because, as you know, this whole World Cup was originally billed as a showcase of North American unity. Canada, Mexico, the U.S., they were going to do it all together in perfect sync. Is it going to achieve that? What's your sense?
4: Well, you know, all three countries are hosting games. The games in the U.S. and Canada begin tomorrow, and as you know, soccer has a way of making politics melt away as soon as the tournament gets going. But look, the North American Alliance seemed unshakable just a couple of years ago, and now this tournament is taking place at a time when the countries are making pronouncements on sovereignty, and President Trump is threatening to annex Canada and strike Mexico militarily, and he's also threatening to back out of trade agreements with both, the same trade agreement synonymous with North American unity.
0: Okay, enough on the trade. Let's go to the really important stuff, Ader, the soccer. What are fans where you are most excited about? Who are they talking about as potential winners?
4: Potential winners are who you would expect. France, Spain, Portugal, Brazil, England, and the reigning champion, Argentina. But let's talk about Mexico, since I'm here. This is a team that has always disappointed, despite having one of the most faithful following in the world. But today, it's all faith, it's all hope. Everyone is all in on this tournament, and they're hoping for a miracle.
0: All right, NPR's Ader Peralta, you're hearing him reporting live from Mexico City's main square, the Zocalo, where they're hoping for a miracle. Thank you, Ader.
4: Thank you, Mary Louise.
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1: 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I'm Elsa Chang.
2: And I'm Mary Louise Kelly. It is time for our science news roundup from Shortwave. That is NPR's science podcast. I am joined by two members of the team, Angela Zhang and Emily Kwong. Hi, you two.
3: Hi, Mary Louise.
4: Hello. Great to be here.
2: Hi. So y'all have, as you always do, kindly brought us three science stories that caught your attention this week. What are they?
4: Well, the first is how air pollution might be making your memory worse.
3: The second is the discovery of an ancient whale graveyard.
4: And finally, what prehistoric mysteries are revealed by ancient squirrel poop?
3: It's a time capsule.
2: Wow, we have a lot of ancient animals going here. So let's start with the serious one, air pollution and memory.
4: So the study I have for you today is about these really, really tiny particles of air pollution, like 30 times smaller than the width of a human hair. And these particles are released by wildfires and car exhaust, among other things, and they're bad for your heart and your lungs, and they can also get directly to the brain through the blood.
2: That sounds awful. What do we know about how they affect, say, a person's memory, though?
3: Yeah, so to study how air pollution affects the brain, researchers used a database containing information about Black Americans living in California. The researchers looked at how much air pollution someone may have experienced based on their home address, and then looked at their cognitive test scores. And while we know pollution is bad for the brain in general, what the researchers found is that it also affected a specific type of memory.
5: The people who had been exposed to more pollution over the years had weaker semantic memory. So really, that long-term pollution looked like it was aging the brain's memory ahead of schedule.
4: That's Catherine Conlon, a study author. She's a professor of epidemiology at the University of California, Davis. She told me that semantic memory is how your brain stores information. So like that New Delhi is the capital of India, or that 3 + 2 = 5.
5: When that's affected, we can think about how that's the kind of thing that might chip away at a person's independence or ability to have the quality of life that we would hope to have.
2: But how do they know it's air pollution and not some other factor in these people's lives?
3: The researchers did control for differences in education and income. But when it comes to geography, you're right. It is hard to separate air pollution from things like noise exposure, which could also influence brain health. They can't say for sure that it's air pollution that is leading to worse memory.
4: But including Black Americans in research, which is what the study did, means that solutions can hopefully reduce inequity, since they're almost twice as likely as white Americans to have dementia, and they're more likely to live in polluted or redlined neighborhoods.
2: Okay, let's turn to topic number two, from up in the air to under the sea. We are going to a whale graveyard. I'm trying to picture this. Emily.
3: Yeah, it's a really cool place. So when whales die, many fall to the bottom of the sea. And when they land, their carcasses become an energy-rich habitat, drawing a wide variety of organisms from across the deep sea to feast. Scientists call these sites whale falls.
2: Whale falls, because they're fallen whales.
3: Yes.
2: Now I'm picturing like a deep sea buffet for all these way deep down creatures.
3: Yeah, who are used to just getting like snacks drifting down to the bottom. So it's really cool. And a research team in China may have found the deepest and most extensive whale graveyard in the world, located in the Diamantina Zone in the Indian Ocean. The team published these findings in the journal Nature.
2: And what does this whale graveyard actually look like?
4: Yeah, so you can picture a nearly 750-mile long stretch of whale fossils. These are bones that are shaped like chimneys or even giant cigars. And the oldest fossils were 5.3 million years old. It's pretty old.
3: So old. And during dives with a submersible, the team also discovered 5 of those whale falls. These 5 whale carcasses teeming with scavengers. The team saw a whole thicket of microbes, squat lobsters, brittle stars, and jellyfish, and even species that may
4: may be new to science, like bone-eating worms.
2: Bone-eating worms. Okay, Emily, you just said this is the Indian Ocean that we're in, right?
4: Mm-hmm.
2: Is there something specific about that, Angela, that so many whale carcasses end up in this particular part of the Indian Ocean?
4: One reason offered by the lead author, Xiaotong Peng, based at the Chinese Academy of Sciences, may have to do with the shape of the seafloor in this part of the world, or maybe even the currents that are around it.
6: The surface currents and the deep currents can funnel or concentrate those cutters on the seafloor.
3: Biologists, by the way, are so excited about this finding because these ecosystems are incredibly unique. Stephen Godfrey, a paleontologist at the Calvert Marine Museum, who was not a part of the paper, said the study reminded him of a trailer for the first in a series of epic movies, and that he hopes there will be many more of these blockbusters to come.
2: Here.

0: Him, who was not a part of the paper, said the study reminded him of a trailer for the first in a series of epic movies, and that he hopes there will be many more of these blockbusters to come.
1: Here, here. Okay, that brings us to our last story. You mentioned prehistoric mysteries. You mentioned ancient squirrel poop. Where is this going, Angela?
2: All right, so we got to go back in time to the Pleistocene epoch. This is one of the most critical turning points in Earth's history, because starting around 12,000 years ago, Earth went from chaotic cycles, so ice, warm soils back to ice, to the Holocene, which is our current epoch.
0: And a study out this week in Nature Communications zooms in on the Yukon in northwestern Canada, where we find an unassuming critter, the Arctic ground squirrel. The study's lead author, Tyler Murchie, refers to them this way.
3: They're kind of like accidental Ice Age archivists.
1: Archivists. Why archivists?
0: Because they hibernate underground for about 8 months of the year, and when hibernation ends, those squirrels are hungry.
4: And just wake up like a zombie, crawling out of the ground, you know, and finding anything they could eat in the landscape.
2: That's ancient DNA researcher Mikkel Winter Peterson, and what an image, right? He didn't work on this paper, but he says squirrels would have eaten really anything, plants, insects, and even the remains of animals bigger than them. So archiving their DNA, if you will.
0: In their waste.
2: That's
0: the archiving. Yeah.
2: And sure enough, you know, they found these groups of plants, and they also found DNA from woolly mammoths, an extinct form of bison, caribou, an extinct Yukon horse, and then even some birds. All, if you can believe it, in these squirrel droppings.
1: That is crazy. So we can study the DNA of woolly mammoths because of this ancient squirrel poop? I had no idea you could learn all that from animal droppings.
2: I know. And funny you should say that, because in the past, researchers have sometimes dismissed animal excrement because they thought, well, it's only just going to show that animal's DNA, right?
0: But the fact that they learned so much about the environment at this time shows this could be a method for understanding Earth's history. Here's Tyler.
3: So if you're out for a hike and you see, you know, some old poop, you might think that's nothing. But the kind of data you can get is just remarkable, with millions and millions of DNA fragments of all these organisms together that can paint a picture from something that you otherwise would have just thought nothing of passing by.
1: Okay, mind officially blown. What a way to land us. Angela Zhang, Emily Kwong, thanks you two.
0: Thank you.
2: Thanks so much.
1: They work for NPR's science podcast, Shortwave, which you can follow for new discoveries and answers to everyday mysteries just like these.

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1: The United States and Iran are trading attacks again.
2: We will hit them hard on our terms, on the targets that improve the environment for us to operate in and undermine the capabilities that Iran wants to have.
1: At what point would they return to full-scale war? That story tomorrow on Morning Edition from NPR News.

0: and Dwayne Brown. After making another U-turn today on his threat to strike Iran for a third night in a row, President Trump once again saying a deal is in the works to end the war with Iran. Speaking from the Oval Office, Trump said this time is different because he says Iran has taken a pounding, and Trump says they want a deal more than he does.
1: We just made a great settlement of the war with Iran, and we're going to be subject to finalization of documents, which should get done over the next few days. We'll probably have a signing maybe in Europe.
0: Iran has effectively shut down the vital Strait of Hormuz to commercial traffic for months, causing energy prices to soar around the world. Trump says the strait will be reopened, but Iran's foreign ministry says nothing has been finalized to end the conflict, which began in late February when the U.S. and Israel jointly attacked Iran. Pope Leo is focusing on refugees as he wraps up his visit to Spain this week. NPR's Jason DeRose reports the pontiff says the gospel demands that the world must act.
2: Pope Leo's visit to Spain's Gran Canaria off the coast of Africa highlights a central theme of his papacy, the care Christians are called to extend to migrants in need. In this case, people fleeing famine, war, and abuse. The Pope spoke at a port where refugees arrive, notorious for its squalid conditions, known as the Dock of Shame.
3: Aquí hay personas recuperadas del mar.
2: Speaking in Spanish, Leo said, here there are people rescued from the sea and lifeless bodies recovered from the water. Pope Leo said humanity shouldn't grow accustomed to counting the dead and that human dignity has no passport. Jason DeRose, NPR News.
0: On Wall Street, stocks rebounded today, the Dow up almost 2%. You're listening to NPR News. Well, it's official. Elon Musk's SpaceX has pulled off the biggest IPO in history, NPR's John Ruich reports.
4: The previous record holder for the biggest IPO was the Saudi oil company Saudi Aramco. It raised nearly $30 billion when it listed in 2019. SpaceX will more than double that with a $75 billion payload. The company has confirmed that it will sell more than 555 million shares at $135 each. SpaceX has big plans for spending the money to grow its rocket, satellite communications, and artificial intelligence businesses. The listing will open SpaceX up to a new level of scrutiny, though, because it'll have to publish quarterly and annual financial reports. Some analysts say investing in SpaceX is a bet on Elon Musk, who will be firmly in control. He is CEO, board chairman, and holds more than 80% of voting power among shareholders. John Ruich, NPR News.
0: Amid pressure from Congress to name a permanent director of national intelligence to replace Tulsi Gabbard, President Trump nominated Jay Clayton, the U.S. attorney for the Southern District of New York and a former chair of the Securities and Exchange Commission. But questions remain over whether Clayton has much more national security experience than Bill Pulte, a federal housing official. Democrats have refused to renew foreign intelligence powers or FISA unless Trump dropped Pulte and named a permanent nominee. 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

0: 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From NPR News, I'm Mary Louise Kelly.
1: And I'm Elsa Chang. Coming up, just how excited are New York Knicks fans these days?
2: Everyone's talking about them. They're standing together outside of bars, watching on projectors, watching TVs in the back of trucks.
0: We asked the creator of Side Talk about their chats with Knicks fans far and wide. First, the news.
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1: This is All Things Considered from NPR News. I'm Elsa Chang in Culver City, California.
2: And I'm Mary Louise Kelly in Washington. President Trump has named Jay Clayton to serve as the next Director of National Intelligence. Clayton appears to be an uncontroversial nominee. He currently serves as a federal prosecutor. He previously led the Securities and Exchange Commission. But the president's pick comes too late to avoid some big collateral damage. NPR Congress reporter Eric McDaniel is here in the studio to tell us more. Hi, Eric.
3: Hey.
2: Okay, first, start by telling us a little bit more about Jay Clayton.
3: I mean, more or less, the most important thing people need to know is that he's being received well in the Senate, where he needs 50 votes to be confirmed to be DNI. Republican leader John Thune and top Intel Democrat Mark Warner have both expressed some optimism around the pick. In addition to being a prosecutor and former SEC head, Clayton was an accomplished attorney in the private sector, and while he's been the U.S. attorney in the Southern District of New York, the office has done a couple high-profile things, not least of which is the indictment of former Venezuelan President Nicolas Maduro.
2: Huh.
3: And his biggest credential? He's been confirmed by the Senate before, and follows up a pick last week by President for an acting DNI, someone else, that went over like a lead balloon in the Capitol.
2: Right. Not least because that pick had no discernible national security credentials.
3: Right. We are talking about Bill Pulte. The President picked him to replace the current Director of National Intelligence, Tulsi Gabbard, on a temporary acting basis. Pulte, for those playing along at home, is best known not for any policy priorities he's advanced as director of the Federal Housing Finance Agency, but instead as a partisan attack dog for the president, as the guy who used mortgage documents to allege that the president's perceived foes, people like Democratic Senator Adam Schiff of California, have committed fraud. Schiff denies wrongdoing. Pulte was also a big cheerleader in Trump's attempt to push out former Fed Chair Jerome Powell.
2: And Congress did not like that.
3: No, Congress didn't like how he used his post at this federal housing agency to go after the president's enemies. In fact, it led Democrats, including huge intelligence community boosters like Connecticut Representative Jim Hines and Mark Warner, to block the attention of this big deal spy tool called FISA 702. This is a tool that's been a pillar of U.S. national intelligence for almost 20 years.
2: Mm-hmm.
3: It allows the government to collect electronic communications of hundreds of thousands of foreign nationals located outside of the U.S. each year, think calls, texts, emails, and it's going to lapse starting tomorrow, in large part because of how mad Democrats were that Pulte might use the spy agency to attack Trump's foes, like he did at the housing agency. The House isn't even expected to be back in Washington to vote on a renewal until the week of June 22nd.
2: Okay, a couple quick questions. One, could Pulte still come in and be acting DNI while we wait and Clayton gets a confirmation vote?
3: President Trump was asked about this just a little earlier today in the Oval Office. He said Pulte would be there, quote, for a short while, but he didn't say how long.
2: Huh. Okay, now, second, go back for a moment to that surveillance tool, FISA 702, that you mentioned, that is lapsing. But is it still going to lapse? Where does that stand?
3: It is still going to lapse. Both chambers of Congress have left town.
2: Mm-hmm.
3: That's bad in that it shows the president doesn't have a lot of regard for congressional realities right now. He didn't even have to announce Pulte when he did. It was sort of an unforced rake stump. But it's not so scary because FISA can still be used for many months under existing authorization. So unless a lot of telecom companies stop providing these communications, which is unlikely but not impossible, the government will still be able to use it without issue to keep track of big threats to things like the World Cup and America's 250th celebration.
2: Okay, real quick timeline for Clayton to get a confirmation vote.
3: Next Wednesday at 2 p.m. This was announced almost immediately. I can't imagine he'll have any trouble getting through, but he might face some really tough questions from some senators.
2: And here's Eric McDaniel. Thanks, Eric.
3: Thank you.
1: All right, New York Knicks fans are probably all over your social media feeds right now because after last night's game, the Knicks are one game away from being crowned NBA champions. Now, this is important because the Knicks have not been to the NBA Finals since 1999, and they have not won a championship since 1970. 73. They've also been, I'm sorry, the laughingstock of the sports world for so many years. So you can imagine how much this moment means to fans right now. And no one is closer to Knicks fandom right now than Trent Simonian. He is the creator of Side Talk, the social media account that does man-on-the-street interviews with Knicks fans after the games. And he joins us now. Welcome, welcome.
4: Thank you. Thank you for having me.
1: So last night's game was probably one of the best moments in recent sports history. Like, the Knicks came back from being 29 points behind to win the game in the very final moments against the San Antonio Spurs. My friends were going insane in New York. I mean, they were flooding my phone. It was actually getting kind of annoying. What was it like for you?
4: It was a roller coaster of emotions in New York. The beginning of the game was kind of sad. It was kind of quiet. They were down 29. People were talking about going home, saying that the Knicks were cursed. They were going to blow it. And slowly but surely, they were coming back. And then, as we all saw with that crazy play by OG Anunoby, the Knicks are back, and the streets were going crazy. It was an amazing night.
1: Okay, you started your social media account during the pandemic. How have the interviews changed over the years, would you say?
4: When we first started the show, it was kind of very basic, you know, question and answer in the park or things like that. And we kind of now just go around and let people say what they want to say. And the energy is just getting crazier and crazier now, especially with all this Knicks fandom. So we love kind of being the voice of New York.
1: Also, what I love about your videos is they show the diversity of New York, the way everyone mixes and mingles with each other in that city. God, I miss it so much. Does it feel like the city is really united right now?
4: Absolutely.
1: Yeah.
4: Everyone's talking about them. They're standing together outside of bars, watching on projectors, watching TVs in the back of trucks. Everyone's excited and united, and I think it's really special.
1: What are you learning about people, about Knicks fans even, as you're making these videos? I'm so curious. Anything?
4: In short, they're crazy, but in the best way possible.
1: Did you really learn that, though, or you knew that?
4: No, I knew that, but it's so interesting to see what kind of creative things they come up with to show how excited they are. You know, they randomly will diss rappers from the opposing city. They'll be burning random jerseys. They'll call out players or celebrities who were just born in those towns. So I really love the creativity that New Yorkers have, especially Knicks fans.
1: You also have a new podcast, right, called We Outside by Side Talk? Yeah?
4: Yes, it's
1: and
4: super fun.
1: It's super fun. I saw you recently had the mayor, Zoran Mamdani, who's a huge Knicks fan. Was there something you learned about Mamdani that you didn't know before that surprised you?
4: Yes, I learned that he is honestly an authentic New Yorker that bikes around more than anyone I've ever seen. There's this rideshare app in New York called City Bike where you can pretty much pick up a bike anywhere you want to go. I personally thought I was cool because I had like 750 rides. He has like 4,000 rides or something.
1: Dang.
4: Ridiculous. So
1: okay.
4: He really gets around. So
1: that's
4: I think
1: legit.
4: That proves he's really a New Yorker.
1: Okay, so Game 5 of the NBA Finals is on Saturday. If the Knicks win, they will become the NBA champions. Just tell me how you're feeling.
4: I'm feeling excited more than anything. A little nervous for the chaos, but I know that the city officials will have it under control. But actually, I don't know if I know that, but it's going to be really fun.
1: Right, it will be. That was Trent Simonian. He is the creator of Side Talk. Thank you so much, Trent. Good luck to you and to the Knicks.
4: Thank you so much. Go Knicks.

0: 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NPR's Planet Money team has been looking into food and health regulations, like how companies can sneak new chemicals past the FDA and into our food and supplements. Here's NPR's Sarah Gonzalez.
1: Carol Reedy remembers eating toast and this lentil thing when the pain started.
2: Just agonizing. Yeah, it was sort of like,
1: This was a few years ago, but at the time, people all over the U.S. were also showing up in emergency rooms with extreme pain. Carol was just told she needed her gallbladder removed, but no one knew exactly why until she saw this chatter on Reddit.
2: They were like, hey, anybody have to have their gallbladder removed after they ate this like Daily Harvest thing?
1: Daily Harvest is the company that made that lentil thing that Carol ate, and this was not a case of like a contaminated batch of bad lentils. There was something sprinkled into the lentils. Daily Harvest was using a brand new food additive that was being marketed as a new superfood, high in protein. It was called Terra Flour, made from the seed of a Terra tree. It just was never properly tested for safety.
2: This like did enough damage that the only solution would have been taking out the gallbladder.
1: That's crazy that like one food product can permanently damage an organ.
2: You're telling me.
1: The Food and Drug Administration didn't even know this new additive had made its way into the U.S. food supply until after hundreds of people got sick. Liver dysfunction, liver failure, gastrointestinal injuries. 42 people had their gallbladders removed. Technically, under the current law, chemical manufacturers and food companies do have to prove to the FDA that their new chemical or additive is safe before it's used in food. But written into this law is a loophole for things that are generally recognized as safe, or GRAS, G-R-A-S. And the FDA and more and more companies have taken this loophole to mean that your own scientists at your own chemical plant can self-certify that your brand new chemical or additive is safe, and then you just notify the FDA.
3: The FDA can look at that and say, this chemical looks kind of similar to this other chemical that we know is a carcinogen. Is your chemical also a carcinogen?
1: This is Melanie Benish, a lawyer at the Environmental Working Group.
3: And you as a company then can go, whoa. That's a lot of questions. I am going to ask you to stop your review, please. You are going to stop thinking about my chemical. And then I can go back and redo it and resubmit it. Or I can do nothing and then just use it in food anyway.
1: That's the loophole. And there's even a loophole to the loophole, known as secret GRAS.
3: Secret GRAS is when you skip telling the FDA altogether.
1: 99% of chemicals in our food right now were added through these loopholes rather than the long FDA review process, including that Terra Flour that Carol lost her gallbladder over. What happened to Daily Harvest?
4: They were ultimately purchased by Chobani, the yogurt people.
1: That's Bill Marler, a lawyer who represented Carol and hundreds of others. Did they have a consequence?
4: No, the only consequence was me. I sued them and got money from their insurance company.
1: We did ask Chobani for comment, no response, but Carol did just get her settlement a few months ago, $100,000.
2: Bought myself a purse. This is secondhand.
1: It's an interesting shape, kind of like a pear or a gallbladder.
2: Kind of looks like it, that's why the screen.
1: She calls it her gallbladder purse. Sarah Gonzalez, NPR News.
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0: 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I'm Elsa Chang.
1: And I'm Mary Louise Kelly. Getting a promotion at the Pentagon seems to be getting harder under Defense Secretary Pete Hegseth. Over the last several months, Hegseth has personally blocked or delayed the promotions of several officers across the military branches, and a disproportionate number of those officers are women and people of color. The reasons why and how Congress is responding is something I discussed with NPR correspondents Kat Lonsdorf and Tom Bowman on our national security podcast, Sources and Methods. Tom, what's going on?
2: Well, first of all, the 24 officers, their names have been withdrawn from the promotion list. 60% of them are black or female officers. And they're from all the services, Mary Louise, Navy captains, Air Force and Army colonels, and two Marine one-star generals. So I reached out to Congressman Pat Ryan. He's a New York Democrat who did two combat tours in Iraq. And he's pushing an amendment, and he got a full approval from the Armed Services Committee on a voice vote. And he's basically saying, listen, we want Secretary Hegseth to explain why each officer was withdrawn from these promotion lists. And it's highly unusual for a defense secretary to reach down at that level, the colonel level and the Navy captain level, and withdraw people from the list.
1: And
2: there's no explanation for this.
1: As you go through their bios, Tom, are there red flags? Is there anything you can see that might be the reason?
2: Well, it's funny you mention that, because I have the names of six of them, six of these officers. And get this, the Hill is trying to get the names of the other 18 officers. They didn't even know who these officers are.
1: Okay, so there's not like a list out there.
2: Correct.
1: Correct. Got it.
2: So I'm looking at one of these officers. They've commanded at various levels, worked in legislative affairs in Capitol Hill. Another one, Iraq time, distinguished graduate, master's degree, worked with the Joint Chiefs of Staff, and I'm looking at some more here. Again, Iraq time.
1: Okay, so distinguished graduate, combat veteran.
2: And there's no indication here. And one more, there's an officer whose brother is also an officer in the military. So everyone's scratching their heads. And I talked to a friend of one of these officers, right? And this friend told me, he said, this officer is dumbfounded. He said, I've done 30 years in the military, you know, no blemish on my record. I don't know why my name was withdrawn from the list, right?
3: And we should say, you know, Mary Louise, Tom and I have been looking into this. In order to be blocked or delayed a promotion, which is pretty uncommon, there has to be a real reason, like an egregious, you know, something you've done, you're under investigation, that kind of thing. And as far as we can tell, none of these people who have been recently blocked or delayed promotion have any kind of investigation to them.
2: That's absolutely right.
1: So we said lawmakers are asking questions about this. I know y'all are asking questions about this. What does the Pentagon say when you say, why are these people not being promoted?
2: Well, back in March when they pulled some of these officers from the list, I reached out to Sean Parnell. He's the Pentagon spokesman. And he said, quote, under Secretary Hegseth, military promotions are given to those who have earned them. Meritocracy, which reigns in this department, is apolitical and unbiased. But here's the thing we know about Secretary Hegseth. He has questioned officers in the past. Did this person get his job because of his race? Did this female officer get it because of her gender? We're done with this DEI thing. And I asked Congressman Ryan, I said, you know, what do you think's going on here? And he said, I think there are layered reasons for all of this. He said, part of it is Hegseth wants total loyalty, and anyone questioning him, like he said, anyone with a sliver of independence gets axed. And he said, clearly, if you look at the stats, there's a racial and gender element here as well.
1: Is there any appeals process here, or can Pete Hegseth, or any defense secretary for that matter, block people's promotions for whatever reason they want? Do they have to explain it?
2: Well, again, as Kat was saying, you can pull someone off the list if there's an active investigation, if there's clear element of wrongdoing. But, yeah, he can do it. Also, as we know, the officers serve at the pleasure of the president.
3: Right.
2: So the Hegseth or anyone can go to the president and say, hey, this guy's got to go.
1: I guess it's just to zoom out a little bit. This obviously matters hugely to the people in question. Do we know, is there a way to measure what effect it may or may not be having on morale, on operational readiness or performance?
2: There's no question it's having an effect on morale. People I talk with who are in the military or in the retired community say there's an element of fear now at the Pentagon. Mm-hmm. You don't want to raise your head, raise your hand, say anything against the policy or even question it. So I think clearly it's going to have, it has a problem with morale. And also, Congressman Ryan said, this could have an effect on recruiting as well.
1: That was NPR Pentagon correspondent Tom Bowman. You also heard correspondent Kat Lonsdorf. We were talking on NPR's weekly national security podcast, Sources and Methods. You can listen wherever you get your podcasts.
0: When a beloved teddy bear or fluffy construction truck is not doing well, it may be time to see a doctor.
4: Don't throw away your stuffy. It can almost always be fixed, and we have magic fingers, and we can help.
1: Ruth Hassman's home in British Columbia is where you will find the Teddy Bear Hospital. Children and families mail or drop off patients leaking stuffing or missing eyes or bald from years of love, hoping they'll make a full recovery.
4: I have a huge dining room table that I've taken over, and it's my shop, and I've got stuffies all over in various conditions.
0: And it's a lot more than just teddy bears.
4: I checked my Instagram. I've had over 63 different animals or dolls or whatever. So I hadn't realized that I had that many, but dogs and cats and monkeys and cows. And
1: more than 1,000 loveys made whole again by Hassman's needle and thread and some gentle care.
4: Sloth, Santa Claus, kangaroo, Bugs Bunny, and the list goes on.
0: Hassman has been taking in the stuffed family members for 15 years. And before that, she was sewing teddy bears from old coats and collecting critical supplies.
4: I have drawers and drawers of fabrics that I've kept because the bears are well used, and the stuffies that you can get in the thrift stores are fairly brand new. So I save things that are well used, and I'm able to use little pieces of fabric to fur graft some of the older bears.
1: Children often reach out to the teddy bear doctor to thank her for her and her team's help. And in at least one case, Hassman received a letter from the actual patient.
4: I get notes from the child, and I have one here that was actually the teddy bear wrote to me. So it's a picture of the bear that says, thanks. And inside it says, thank you for saving my life, from Teddy to Dr. Ruth.
0: Aw, with her help, stuffies too frail to survive another round in the washing machine get second chances, extra years to provide comfort through bumpy bedtimes, movie marathons, and long road trips.
4: That's the other thing that in fixing these, that it is keeping the memories alive.
1: Keeping the memories alive with plenty of time to make more, thanks to the teddy bear doctor.

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3: Join us this Friday, June 12th from 1 to 2:30 p.m. for live fisherman interviews. KYUK's news director, Evan Erickson, will be talking with fishermen going in and out of the boat harbor here in Bethel. Again, that's this Friday from 1 to 2:30 p.m. on KYUK 640 AM.

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1: 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I'm on a chill, but to me, also, it's like hunger, a child, and that's more whiskers than my down object, because of Queen's Lucifer in Wokluden, which has to help him get kaboot. 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
2: 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I am going to be a love, bold letters, love. 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
0: Oh, yeah, Naksa. 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
3: Good morning. I just want to call, say hi to Nikolai Larson. This is Joe Moses. 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
0: Oh, yeah, Naksa.
3: Thank you.
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2: I'm Jared Martineau. This is Reclaimed, and we've got something very special for you today to kick off our celebration of National Indigenous History Month. An Indigenous dance party mix from the one and only DJ Kokum. She's assembled some of her favorite songs by Indigenous artists from across Turtle Island, starting with this one from Ace and Abby. Turn it up, and let's get into the vibes from DJ Kokum on Reclaimed.

vibing to the sounds of DJ Cookham's Indigenous Dance Party Mix, and this song is Higher from Anishinaabe producer Boogie the Beat, featuring guest vocals from Sebastian Gaskin. I'm Jared Martineau, this is Reclaimed on CBC, and I hope you're enjoying this mix as much as I am. Let's get back into the mix from DJ Cookham.

You're rocking to an indigenous dance party mix from DJ Kokum. And what you're hearing right now is Nitokska from Nitsitapi DJ producer and radio host Blackfoot, repping the Siksika Nation in southern Alberta. This is Reclaimed on CBC. I'm Jared Martineau, and I hope y'all are feeling hyped out there. Let's get back into the beats in this continuous music mix from the one and only DJ Kokum.

Hey, you're deep in the world of indigenous techno right now with this fire collab. Nokomis's Echo from Classic Roots and Shove. I'm Jared Martineau. This is Reclaimed, and you can listen live from anywhere in the world. Just head to the CBC Listen app and click the local tab. You're hearing a very special indigenous dance party mix from DJ Cookum today to kick off our celebration of National Indigenous History Month. Cookum is one of the most sought-after DJs in Indian country. She reps the Alexis Nakota Sioux Nation and Cold Lake First Nations in Alberta, and you might also know her as the official tour DJ for the Snotty Nose Redskins. She put together the entire music mix you're hearing today, and coming up, you'll hear a classic dance party tune from Redmoan. Let's get into more from DJ Cookum right here on Reclaim.

bushes, we looking for danger, not from the rest. You look like a stranger. Rifles and bushes, we looking for danger, not from the rest. You look like a stranger. Rifles and bushes, we looking for danger, danger, danger, danger.

sweet tune from Indigo V, This Is Always About Me. And it's the closing track in the Indigenous Dance Party mix that you've been hearing today from the incredible DJ Cookum. A big thanks, Hi Hi and Masi Cho, to Cookum for kicking off our celebration of National Indigenous History Month with such an amazing selection of sounds. If you want to stay tapped in with her and check out more of what she has going on, just head to djcookum.com. This is Reclaimed. I'm Jared Marno, and I hope you've enjoyed the guest DJ mix today. Drop me a line to let me know. Reclaimed at cbc.ca is our email. 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Our show is produced by Travis Barrera, Spiros Georgiou, Lauren Hancock, Judith Lynch, and me. Join me again next week for another special guest DJ mix to celebrate National Indigenous History Month. I'll see you then. Hi, hi, Miigwech, and Masi Cho for listening.

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I had a little farm and a cold out heaven. Well, the price is up and the rain come down, and I haul my crops all into town. I got the money, bought clothes and groceries, fed the kids and raised the family. The rain it quit and the wind got high, and a black old dust storm filled the sky. And I swapped my farm for a Ford machine, and I poured it full of this gasoline. And I started rocking and rolling over the mountains and deserts and stuff like that to California.

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I was going pretty fast, wasn't even stopping, bouncing up and down like popcorn popping. Had a breakdown. Some kind of a nervous bust down of some kind. There was a feller there, a mechanic feller, said it was engine trouble. Way up yonder on the mountain curves, way up yonder in the piney wood,

You could read a magazine right through it. Always have thought and always had figured that if it had been just a little bit thinner, some of these here politicians could have seen through it.

I'm a U.S. male because I was born in a South Georgia town on a Sunday morning. Now, Georgia just happens to occupy a place in the southeastern portion of the United States. Now, that's a fact, buddy, and you know it well. So I just call myself the U.S. male. M-A-L-E, son, that's me. Now, said all that to say all this. I've been a-watching the way you've been a-watching my miss. For the past 3 weeks, you've been hot on the trail.

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0: Hello, everyone. This is your Action News reporter with all the news that is news across the nation on the scene at the supermarket. There seems to have been some disturbance here. Pardon me, sir. Did you see what happened?
1: Yeah, I did. I was standing over here by the tomatoes, and here he come, running through the pole beans, through the fruits and vegetables, naked as a jaybird. And I hollered over to Ethel. I said, "Don't look, Ethel." And it's too late. She'd already been in since.

0: Music order once again, and we're here at the gas station. Pardon me, sir, did you see what happened?
1: Yeah, see. I was just in here getting my car checked. He disappeared out of the traffic. Come streaking around the grease right there. Didn't have nothing on but a smile. I looked in there and Ethel was getting her cold drink. 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And it's too late. She'd already been mooned. Flash, right there in front of the shop. So.
2: Yeah, Chris.
1: Boogity, boogity.
2: Yeah.

0: Once again, your Action News reporter in the booth at the gym covering the disturbance at the basketball playoff. Pardon me, sir. Did you see what happened?
1: Yeah, see. Hey, Tom, I was just going down there to get Ethel a snow cone. Here it come, right out of the cheap seat. Dribbling. Right down the middle of the court. Didn't have on nothing but a tee. Made a hook shot and got out through the concession stand. I hollered up at Ethel. I said, "Don't look, Ethel!" Too late. She'd already got a free shot. Ran a step. Right there in front of the hole.
2: What is it called?

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2: Kanram ayo kudzhka umyakakluku litnaurat litlhkat pitkluku. 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
2: 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When traveling in the winter, carry a shovel, axe, and an ice pick with you. 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

Some of y'all never been down south too much. I'm going to tell you a little bit about this so that you understand what I'm talking about. Down there we have a plant that grows out in the woods and the fields. Looks something like a turnip green. Everybody calls it poke salad. Poke salad. Used to know a girl lived down there and she'd go out in the evenings and pick her a mess of it. Carry it home and cook it for supper. Cause that's about all they had to eat. They did all right.

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Lord, I must pick my mess up.

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0: Hi, I'm Leanne Hansen. We know that you can't be everywhere, but we can. 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So come with us here, there, and everywhere on Weekend Edition from NPR News.
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1: 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Always take some sort of signaling device with you on a trip. 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

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The sun would get high and that mule would work, and old Rivers would finally say, "Whoa." 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He'd say, "One of these days, I'm going to climb that mountain, walk up there among them clouds where the cotton's high and the corns are growing and they ain't no fields to plow.

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Down near them end, Mom said, "Son, you know old Rivers died. Sitting here now in this new plowed earth,

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I'm going to climb that mountain, walk up there among them clouds where the cotton's high and the corns are growing and there ain't no fields to plow. With the sun beating down across the fields I see, that mule, old Rivers,

0: ni Jugnanakan, good faksuku, imi rauluku, pukyukni, 8:30 me, Hwani, KYUK, 6:40 a.m.
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1: Hi, this is Norman Jaffet from Bethel Search and Rescue. 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Just because one person made it doesn't mean you will. 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

0: This is Morning Edition from NPR News. I'm Michelle Martin.
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0: on the next Fresh Air, an interview with Marjane Satrapi, the Iranian-French author of the graphic novel Persepolis, about growing up in Iran during and after the Islamic Revolution. She died last week. Also, actor Andrew Scott, the hot priest in Fleabag, Moriarty in the series Sherlock, and co-star of the new film Pressure. Join us.
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2: 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I'm Leila Fadel.
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4: And I'm A. Martinez. They were one of the breakthrough bands of 1996 and also one of that year's great tragedies. Sublime scored three huge hits with their major label debut.

0: about a year ago when I heard the lead single off the new album, Ensenada. I was listening to it and I was like, okay, I know this is not Bradley. I know this is Jacob, but it felt like a vocal resurrection.
1: Oh, that means a lot, man. That was the goal, honestly.
0: Okay.
1: Like, we wanted to make something that was in an exaltation of the mythological work, something that was close but without trying to imitate.

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1: Robert Coles was a child psychiatrist who worked with black school children desegregating the South. At the end of his life, he was reunited with one of them, civil rights activist Ruby Bridges.
2: And I said, "You did a really good thing. You've had an amazing life." And he said, "You think so?" And I said, "You did a really good thing."
1: Ruby Bridges remembers Robert Coles on All Things Considered from NPR News.

0: Live from NPR News in Washington, I'm Windsor Johnston. President Trump's nominee to oversee the nation's intelligence agencies is drawing bipartisan support on Capitol Hill. Senate Majority Leader John Thune says Jay Clayton is qualified for the job. So has the top Democrat on the Senate Intelligence Committee, Mark Warner. Delaware Senator Democrat Chris Coons tells NPR that he's reserving judgment for now.
1: I'll keep an open mind about Jay Clayton, but what I've heard just in the last few days as I've looked at news accounts of his recent public stances is that he was very positive about President Trump's proposed $1.8 billion weaponization fund, something that had bipartisan opposition.
0: Clayton's nomination will require Senate confirmation. Billionaire Elon Musk was at the opening bell at the Nasdaq today as SpaceX made its market debut. He joined remotely from Texas.
2: It is certainly hard to believe that a little company that started in a warehouse in El Segundo is now going public for the with the largest IPO that ever.
0: The company raised a record $75 billion in its initial public offering. On Wall Street, the Nasdaq is up 196 points. This is NPR. United Auto Workers have ended their week-long strike. Michael Simons from WMUK reports they reached a tentative agreement with the auto parts manufacturer, American Axle.
3: UAW says the new deal includes a pay increase of more than 30% over the next 4 years for the top wage rate, with current members making at least $30 per hour by 2030. Almost two decades ago, American Axle workers in Three Rivers, Michigan, agreed to have their wages cut in half to keep the plant open. Josh Yeager is the bargaining chairman for the UAW local and says he broke down while reading the deal.
4: Going through what happened in 2008, making those concessions, taking the pay cut, and living through that and having to fight for 18 years to be recognized as we're the ones making this money for you. It was very emotional.
3: Yeager says a member vote on the contract is tentatively scheduled for Sunday. For NPR News, I'm Michael Simons in Kalamazoo, Michigan.
0: A Southern California aerospace company is facing more than 30 lawsuits after a chemical leak forced thousands of residents to evacuate last month. Some of the suits include dozens of plaintiffs. Federal investigators have already searched the facility for evidence. Stocks are trading higher on Wall Street at this hour. The Dow Jones Industrial Average is up 481 points. The Nasdaq up 143. The S&P 500 up 48 points. This is NPR News.

0: We look back on this day 10 years ago when a shooter at the Pulse nightclub in Orlando killed 49 people. That's next time, here and now.
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2: Good morning, I'm Layla Faldin. 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
4: 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I'm Steve Inskeep.
2: And I'm Layla Faldin. SpaceX begins selling its shares to the public today. It's the largest IPO ever. The indicators Darian Woods and Ricky Mulvey look at the NASDAQ rule changes that got it there.
5: SpaceX stock is hitting public markets, or really a sliver of the company is hitting public markets. SpaceX is offering about 4% of its shares in its IPO.
6: An IPO has always been a way to cash out earlier investors, but companies used to issue public stock to build factories and expand their businesses.
5: Now, companies like SpaceX can grow into trillion-dollar behemoths with private dollars. Alex Matturri is the former CEO of S&P Dow Jones Indices.
7: So for them, coming public isn't necessarily to raise new capital. It's a way to, you know, monetize their shares and putting a true price on the value of their company.
6: Now, the NASDAQ just changed its rules on how it adds companies to its index, the NASDAQ 100.
5: These rules came into being just a month before the SpaceX IPO. And it's no secret these rule changes will increase the demand for SpaceX stock.
6: The first rule change is that the NASDAQ dramatically reduced the time it takes for a big company to enter the index of its 100 largest companies.
5: Previously, the NASDAQ added and deleted companies from its index once per year. If a new company wanted to join the club, it had to trade for at least a few months.
6: Former CEO Alex Matturri says there's a reason for a waiting period. Stocks bounce up and down a lot just after they go public. He thinks that the NASDAQ isn't giving SpaceX enough time to settle down.
7: If you look at most IPOs, the price runs up, it collapses. You want to get to a point where there's a little more steady state.
5: So the first concern is that SpaceX, then other big IPOs, will be rushed into the NASDAQ 100 club before they settle down.
8: But that's not the most important rule change.
6: That's Campbell Harvey, a finance professor at Duke University. His beef is with how the NASDAQ now counts the size of the companies in its index.
8: The most important rule change was the so-called free float.
5: Free float just means how much of this company is available for sale to the general public.
6: The float for SpaceX is 4% of the company. This means that investors can only trade 4% of SpaceX on public markets. But the NASDAQ is saying that percentage doesn't really represent the size of the company for its index.
5: Instead, when SpaceX is added to the NASDAQ 100, it will weigh the company as if three times the number of shares are available for sale.
6: So what does this mean? Think of an index fund like a mutual fund where you have lots of stocks all together. So these funds that just track the index will have to buy SpaceX stock as if the company offered triple the number of shares than they actually did.
5: Is this index methodology? Is it gaslighting?
6: Do numbers mean anything? But still, these rules can create a mechanical imbalance.
8: By the time the retail investor gets into the market, the price will be inflated by this demand.
6: By the way, we did reach out to NASDAQ multiple times. We also asked them if these new rules will help or harm retail investors, and we did not get an answer.
5: Ricky Mulvey,
6: Darian Woods, NPR News.
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3: Today is Friday, Fun Day, June 12th, 2026. Let's take a look at KYUK's weather for Bethel and the Kuskokwim Delta today. Areas of fog before 10 a.m., otherwise sunny with a high near 74. North wind around 10 miles per hour. Tonight, clear with a low around 50. North wind 15 to 20 miles per hour. For the lower Kuskokwim Valley today, sunny with a high near 70. North wind around 5 miles per hour, and tonight mostly clear with a low around 49. North wind around 10 miles per hour. For Anchorage today, mostly sunny with a high near 67. Calm wind becoming west around 5 miles per hour in the afternoon. Tonight mostly cloudy with a low around 51. Southeast wind around 5 miles per hour becoming calm. And for the Bethel tides, a low tide of negative half of a foot at 9:30 a.m. and a high tide of 4.5 feet at 3:30 p.m. and a low tide of 1 foot at 11:45 p.m. Sunrise time this morning was at 5:11 a.m. Sunset time will be at 12:23 a.m. Liana Jaknuk for listening to KYUK 6:40 a.m. Mani Mamta Khaychakumi.

0: Live from NPR News in Washington, I'm Windsor Johnston. President Trump is pushing back against reports about a possible deal with Iran. In a post on social media, Trump said details reported by Tehran do not match what he says was agreed to in writing. Aaron David Miller is with the Carnegie Endowment for International Peace. He says the rapidly shifting messages from the president are raising questions about whether an agreement is within reach.
1: We've been here before. There's a bit of wash, rinse, and repeat here. I think by CNN's count, this is the 39th time the president, including yesterday, 39th time the president has basically put out a statement indicating we're on the cusp of an actual deal. I think it's reasonable to assume, and it is an assumption, that we're closer than ever, but ever actually has been extremely difficult to define when you're talking about Donald Trump and U.S.-Iranian negotiations.
0: The back and forth comes as negotiators continue working toward an agreement aimed at reducing tensions and restoring shipping through the Strait of Hormuz. An Israeli airstrike in Lebanon has damaged a UNESCO-listed World Heritage Site in the southern city of Tyre. NPR's Jane Arraf reports from Beirut.
2: The ancient port of Tyre is an important Roman site, conquered by Alexander the Great and key to a powerful maritime empire. On Sunday, an Israeli airstrike cracked some of the 2,000-year-old walls, damaged columns, and shifted ancient capitals in what is known as the Egyptian port. An antiquities official, Nader Saklawi, tells NPR. He says some of the damage was caused when metal parts of a generator went flying following a strike that destroyed a century-old heritage house. Israel says it is launching attacks on Hezbollah in Tyre on Lebanon's southern coast. It did not say what it was targeting in that strike Sunday. Jane Arraf, NPR News, Beirut.
0: The Men's World Soccer Tournament is underway. It kicked off yesterday in Mexico City, where Mexico beat South Africa in the first group stage match. Steve Futterman reports from a watch party in Los Angeles.
3: It was a festive gathering. The fans, most dressed in the Mexican team colors of green, white, and red, cheered wildly when Mexico jumped in front 1-0. El Tri, as the Mexican team is called, ended up beating South Africa 2-0. One of those attending was Victor Torres. His parents were both born in Mexico.
4: Very happy, very happy. We're excited to be here, excited for the opening of the World Cup, and hopefully Mexico keeps going up.
3: Around 3.5 million people of Mexican descent live in Los Angeles County, and it's possible the Mexican team could play a match in L.A. as the World Cup progresses. For NPR News, I'm Steve Futterman in Los Angeles.
0: On Wall Street, the Dow was up 203 points, the Nasdaq down 78. This is NPR News in Washington.
5: This is statewide news from Alaska Public Media. I'm Michaela Finnerty. Republican lawmakers are working to repeal the roadless rule through Congress at the same time that the U.S. Department of Agriculture pursues an administrative rescission of the rule. The 2021 roadless rule prevents new roads in national forests, including more than 9 million acres of the Tongass National Forest. The rule has been rolled back and reinstated in a ping-pong between Republican and Democratic administrations. Utah Senator Mike Lee tacked on a repeal of the rule in the proposed Wildfire Prevention Act before it passed out of the Senate Energy and Natural Resources Committee Wednesday. Next, the bill will be considered by the full Senate. Senator Lisa Murkowski voted in favor of repealing the rule at the committee hearing.
6: In Alaska, the roadless rule has been a real challenge for us for decades. Most Alaskans maintain that the roadless rule should never have applied to Alaska. We didn't ask for it. We consistently opposed it.
5: But a 2020 poll of Alaska voters found less than half were in favor of eliminating the roadless rule. Murkowski says her intent isn't to open up more land to clear-cut logging in the Tongass. Instead, she says it's to open pathways for renewable hydropower projects. Nathan Newcomer is the Tongass campaigner at Southeast Alaska Conservation Council, a nonprofit that advocates for keeping the roadless rule. He says it already allows for the construction of utility infrastructure.
7: In fact, there have been examples already in the Tongass National Forest in roadless areas where hydropower projects were allowed to move forward. So that's just false.
5: The USDA's administrative rescission of the roadless rule is expected to be finalized this year. A three-judge panel of the U.S. Court of Appeals for the Ninth Circuit has upheld the dismissal of a lawsuit by former Alaska State Senator Laura Reinbold against Alaska Airlines. The Alaska Beacon reports Alaska Airlines banned Reinbold, Republican representative from Eagle River, in 2021 for refusing to follow its masking policies during the COVID-19 pandemic. She sued the airline in 2023 after leaving office. Reinbold, who represented herself in the suit, noted that Alaska Airlines was the sole commercial air carrier between Anchorage and Juneau during the 2021 legislative session. She claims her ban effectively denied her the ability to travel to Anchorage by commercial air flight. Reinbold argued Alaska Airlines' monopoly, combined with its implementation of federal rules, made it a state actor and thus subject to constitutional claims. An Alaska District Court judge dismissed the case in 2024, and the judge rejected Reinbold's attempt to amend her complaint and keep the case a live issue. This is Alaska Public Media.
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10: Rinrum Ayokudzhka Umyokaksuku Liknaurat Litskat Pitksuku Umyokuku Asaludin Liknauskat Mikilangut Unokokan Tupask Kiruluki Unokokan Talis Kiruluki Talis Unokokan Inak Kiruluki

0: This is KYUK, public radio for the Yukon-Kuskokwim Delta. I'm Samantha Watson. Alaska is one of 29 states that allows at least some late arriving ballots to be counted as long as they are postmarked on or before Election Day. But a U.S. Supreme Court ruling could complicate that, including for communities on the YK Delta. Here's the report. Platinum, on the Bering Sea coast, is a truly tiny town. It has less than 50 residents. But when it comes to local and tribal elections, administrators make sure traveling even small distances within town doesn't get in the way of voting.
1: We'll go to elderly homes and present the ballots because they're hard to get around for them.
0: Lou Adams is the acting tribal administrator for Platinum Village Traditional Council. She says organizers present ballots in English and Yupik to make voting materials accessible to everyone. She says almost everyone votes, but when it came to the last general election, it was a different story.
1: There was hardly any involvement because of the ballots came in really late.
0: Adams says all of Platinum's residents have to vote absentee by mail because the village is too small to have a polling place. Over 4,000 Alaskans fall into this category, living in what the State Division of Elections designates as permanent absentee jurisdictions. But in Platinum, voting by mail can be tricky. The village doesn't have its own post office. To get their mail to town, the community dispatches people in pairs by snow machine or boat to the neighboring community of Good News Bay.
1: When it's frozen, we have to either take the mountain trail or the coast trail, depending on the ice situation.
0: If the weather is bad or the bay is half frozen, Adam says residents can go weeks without mail.
1: The longest is about maybe almost 2 months. Because if it's not freezing right and it doesn't freeze right away, and it takes longer, so we have to wait on that.
0: People across the state vote by mail for all kinds of reasons. Some because of disability or lack of in-person voting opportunity. Others might just want to, or might find that their in-person voting is unreliable due to low staffing. In the last general election, over 70,000 Alaskans voted absentee by mail. And in November, when the general election happens, weather can create all kinds of delays. Richard Moses is an Alaska-based campaign and election lawyer. He's represented parties involved in ballot recounts and has seen the late arrivals firsthand.
2: One of them was from out in Western Alaska, was postmarked prior to Election Day and still arrived like it was 7 or 8 days after the deadlines.
0: For Alaska voters residing in the U.S., the state allows mail-in ballots to be counted as long as they are postmarked by Election Day and arrive no later than 10 days after a general election. But a Supreme Court decision could change that. The court is currently considering a Republican Party challenge to a Mississippi law that counts mail-in ballots similarly to how Alaska does. In their court brief, Republican Party lawyers said that delayed counting violates federal law that nationally sets an election day. Alaska's Attorney General filed a brief with the court that did not take a side, but did explain the challenges Alaskans face when voting. Moses, who has represented both Democrats and Republicans, says if the law is struck down, it would affect Alaska significantly.
2: You know, we live in a state where diphtheria serum had to be delivered 1,000 miles on a dog sled. Not that long ago, actually. And so any change to the electoral process in any way is going to be groundbreaking here.
0: Michelle Spark runs the nonpartisan effort Get Out the Native Vote. It operates under the Alaska Federation of Natives, which filed an amicus brief in the case. It says discounting late arriving ballots would disenfranchise many Native voters in Alaska and other places who are often in remote communities.
3: It's not good to mess with these things, especially during an election year.
0: Under the proposed change, voters could still vote by mail. They'll just have to send their ballots in earlier. In Alaska's rural areas, voters can request their ballots 45 days early. But Spark says a lot can change in the weeks before an election.
3: When everybody has the luxury until 8 p.m. on election day to make their decisions, it's not fair to put the burden on us to vote as soon as possible.
0: If a change went into effect before this November, Alaska political watchers say it could affect the consequential Senate race between Democrat Mary Peltola and Republican Dan Sullivan. Peltola faces headwinds in a state that went to Trump by 13 points in the last election, though analysts say many of Peltola's supporters live in rural areas that could be impacted by a mail-in voting change. and platinum, counting late arriving ballots, is about more than just election outcomes. It's about the principle of having a vote. Lou Adams again.
1: Well, it's kind of disheartening. You want your vote to be counted. That's why you vote, so you can maybe make a difference and they count your ballot.
0: She says the community is hoping to get a polling place. Until then, voting will continue to rely on boats, snow machines, and bush planes. In Platinum, I'm Samantha Watson. The Alaska Division of Elections says retired teacher Dan Sullivan of Petersburg is not eligible to run against Republican U.S. Senator Dan Sullivan. In a letter to the Challenger Wednesday night, Elections Division Director Carol Beecher wrote that the evidence doesn't support his eligibility for office. The decision is preliminary. Petersburg Dan Sullivan couldn't be reached for comment yesterday, but he'd said Wednesday he'd seek legal advice if the state denies him access to the primary ballot.
4: I'm just going to stay the course, and I am assuming that this attempt will fail and I'll be on the ballot.
0: Senator Dan Sullivan and the National Republican Senatorial Committee, or NSRC, accuse him of aiming to confuse Alaska voters by filing his candidacy using the same name and party designation as the incumbent. The controversy adds fireworks to a campaign that has so far been fairly staid. Senator Dan Sullivan and his main rival, Democrat Mary Peltola, have largely avoided head-on conflicts, while their campaigns amass millions of dollars. Petersburg Sullivan says he's running because he's dissatisfied with the incumbent and says that there are ways to distinguish the two Sullivans on the ballot.
4: I think he's making a big deal out of nothing and run on his record. And if people like him, they'll vote for him. If they like me, they'll vote for me. And let's just try to get back to some normalcy here.
0: The NRSC did not respond to an interview request. Election law attorney Scott Kendall, who briefly represented Sullivan 12 years ago, suspects the challenger is trying to confuse voters, which he calls a tragedy. But he says the state is wielding too heavy a hand.
5: At the end of the day, however fanciful his story sounds, you know, pulling him off the ballot, I think, is an extreme remedy.
0: Kendall says the problem can be solved by just labeling one the incumbent along with middle initials. The state's letter gave the challenger a day to respond. The proposed Donlin Gold Mine project has faced statewide pushback for its potential environmental impacts, including in arguments before the Alaska Supreme Court last week. Some of the opposition is playing out locally on the YK Delta, like at last week's Rally for the River event in Bethel. Here's the report. Against the backdrop of Bethel's main highway, Quentin Simeon talks about the future of the Kuskokwim River with his family in mind.
6: And I don't want to pass on a poisoned river to my babies or my grandchildren.
0: He extends the sentiment to another kind of family.
6: Even our fish are our relatives. We need to treat them like our cousins. And we need to give them a nice house to come home to. And if it's clouded with sludge from a mine that's only going to feed rich people on the East Coast and not us, it's not for us.
0: Simeon is one of several organizers for the Mother Kuskokwim Tribal Coalition, a grassroots organization opposing the proposed Donlin Gold Mine. Last Friday, the group held a rally against Calista Corporation's endorsement of the project, gathering before the Regional Native Corporation's annual shareholder meeting held in Bethel the same day.
7: It's the first time in many years that they've had it here in Bethel, so it's a really big opportunity for us to come and show that shareholders want a say in whether or not they pursue the development of Donlin Gold.
0: Sophie Swope is the executive director of Mother Kuskokwim. She says the corporation's support of the mine's construction doesn't take the opinions of its shareholders into account.
7: There hasn't been an actual say from the shareholders. There hasn't been a vote that shareholders have had the opportunities to say yes or no to this. It's just kind of been slipped into our community.
0: The contention over the proposed mine, which would be located around 10 miles from the Middle Kuskokwim River community of Crooked Creek, has been going on for more than a decade. Last week, members of Bethel's Ohut Shahahamut Native Council continued their challenge of the mine in Alaska's Supreme Court, arguing the project should not have received a state water permit. Lawyers representing Donlin Gold, as well as the State Department of Environmental Conservation, maintain it was properly issued. Opponents of the mine cite the environmental impact of a potentially catastrophic tailings dam failure, but Calista, which owns the subsurface rights, backs the project for the job opportunities it will bring to shareholders. Tom Leonard is the vice president of corporate affairs for Calista.
8: Current history shows that proper regulation, proper oversight, proves that resource development in Alaska absolutely coexists along with subsistence, along with the environment.
0: He says Calista has been involved in the Donlin Gold project since its inception and continues to have oversight over any potential development. He says the leaders involved are very conscious of both sides of the fence and that subsistence remains a priority. He says the current reports coming out of the project point to a low level of environmental risk that Calista sees as acceptable, and that with over 30,000 shareholders, not every opinion is going to be represented by the board.
8: There are some that support, there are some that are against, and there are some that are neutral. With the board at Calista, we are very keen on hearing the voice of our shareholders. But unfortunately, that means that not everything is going to be unanimous.
0: Marching towards the shareholder meeting, Mike McIntyre helps hold the rally's leading banner. It reads, "You can't eat gold," in painted letters surrounding the image of a fish. McIntyre grew up on the YK Delta. When he moved away, he felt like something was missing from his life.
9: I moved back. It's the fish. Thank you. It's the fishing. It's fish camp. It's family.
0: He says saving the salmon so that future generations could have the same connection is what fuels his opposition to the proposed mine.
9: It's a lot of other interests from outside that are encroaching on our rights, for our indigenous rights to fish, right to our sovereignty.
0: He says the mine threatens the ability for people along the river to live in a healthy and clean way. The protest group ends their procession outside Iapon of Nauswick, where they greet shareholders entering the Calista meeting, who will vote on the new board of directors. In Bethel, I'm Samantha Watson. Mother Kuskokwim will hold a return of the salmon gathering in Bethel this Saturday in their second event this month opposing the proposed Donlin Gold project. This is KYUK News. I'm Samantha Watson. Koyana for listening. Please share your news tips, comments, or suggestions. 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

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Unom tajik tachik kuak chiluni ya kuhit 74 degrees north am gana kuluni 10 miles per hour. Ataku avana li pukli 50 degrees north am gana kuluni 15 to 20 miles per hour. 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
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Not you learned in Luxuku, Tamana proposed Dunland Gold Mine. That he made me June 5 Army, a group at the Chilikasuki, in Luxuku Chalice Corporation, Chimuruti, Birtaka, 5 Chimalutin, Sue, Tamakut Native Corporation, annual shareholder meeting as Hatni Mantrismiam, Tonir and Remiam, Sophie Swooper, Executive Director, Mother Kaskukumat, Kangaluni, Corporation, Chingo. 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
3: Today is Friday Fun Day, June 12th, 2026. Let's take a look at KYUK's weather for Bethel and the Kuskokwim Delta today. Areas of fog before 10 a.m., otherwise sunny with a high near 74. North wind around 10 miles per hour. Tonight clear with a low around 50. North wind 15 to 20 miles per hour. For the lower Kuskokwim Valley today, sunny with a high near 70. North wind around 5 miles per hour, and tonight mostly clear with a low around 49. North wind around 10 miles per hour. For Anchorage today, mostly sunny with a high near 67. Calm wind becoming west around 5 miles per hour in the afternoon. Tonight mostly cloudy with a low around 51. Southeast wind around 5 miles per hour becoming calm. And for the Bethel tides, a low tide of negative half of a foot at 9:30 a.m. and a high tide of 4.5 feet at 3:30 p.m. and a low tide of 1 foot at 11:45 p.m. Sunrise time this morning was at 5:11 a.m. Sunset time will be at 12:23 a.m. Kuyana Jaknak for listening to KYUK 640 a.m. Mani Mamta Khaytukumi. Today is Friday, June 12th, 2026. Let's take a look at KYUK's Tender Drums announcements. This week there are extra rec swim hours for kids at the YK Fitness Center. The pool will be open for supervised children at 3 p.m. today. The next monthly food bank is happening tomorrow, Saturday, from noon till 2 p.m. at the ME School. Volunteers are always welcomed. Some other Kuskokwim Tribal Coalition will be hosting a Return of the Salmon celebration tomorrow, Saturday at 1 p.m. at Riverview Park across from the Lions Club in Bethel. 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
1: The Puyallup Tribe in Washington State is part of soccer history for its role in welcoming the FIFA World Cup soccer games to the Pacific Northwest. Tribes in the U.S. and Canada are leveraging the games to inform the public about their culture and language. We'll hear more on the next Native America Calling.

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1: Magandang araw, ako si Winnie Domingo ng Bethel, Alaska. Kayo'y nakikinig dito sa KYUK alas 6:40 ng umaga dito sa Bethel, Alaska. Ang KYUK ay may 13 taon nang nagseserbisyo sa White

Welcome to Native America Calling. I'm Sean Spruce. The Puyallup Tribe of Indians is the first indigenous group to partner with the FIFA World Cup as an official host city supporter in Seattle. They're one of many indigenous nations taking advantage of the world's largest sporting events happening in their traditional territories, promoting culture and their tribal histories to local attendees in the stands and millions more tuning in across the globe. We'll get details right after the news.

0: and in King County, we have already been experiencing for quite some time significant human trafficking. And that is inclusive of American Indian, Alaska Native people. And it's people of all genders. It's just not held to women. It's just not held to girls. It includes boys, our two-spirited people. Human trafficking has been going on, and we have been actively working to do what we can to prepare for potential increases, but also preparing our communities for treatment of those, rescuing of individuals, and bringing them back into our culture and community to where they feel safe and moving forward in recovery from human trafficking. So we've been working, but we are still very, very concerned about the potential impact as we move forward into these games.
1: Abigail, what are the risks here? What do our listeners need to understand about how human trafficking can be exacerbated by an event like a big soccer tournament like this?
0: Yeah, when we have these large sporting events, we have numerous people coming in this instance, from different countries. They're coming without their families. Very often, we have folks who believe that they have more anonymity and ability to, reach out and be soliciting, whether it be sex. We also know that there is an increase in labor trafficking. So when we have large events like this, more infrastructure is happening, and more individuals are impacted by labor trafficking. For Native people, there is increased vulnerability with the reservations that are very close to the city of Seattle, many of whom who are actively bringing in people and transporting them back and forth to the games. We have significant human trafficking of Native people for sex within our tribal casinos. We have been actively working with the casinos. We know that they have been preparing for this. And we also know that these traffickers take, they look at the vulnerabilities within our communities for some of our young people who may not have good family structures and people who are, people, loved ones that are being able to watch them closely. We have individuals who are impacted by substance misuse. And so they look for those vulnerabilities, which is why, as a result of having those increased vulnerabilities, as a result of the ongoing colonialism, the racism our people experience, the lack of resources, the lack of fulfillment of treaty rights, for us to be able to give them the resources they need, we have to give them more resources.
1: Abigail Echohawk, Executive Vice President of Seattle Indian Health Board, also Director of the Urban Indian Health Institute, talking today about the risk of human trafficking at the World Cup. Stay with us. We'll talk with Abigail more and also our other guest, Chelsea Hendrickson, on the other side of this break.
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0: Okay, hello everyone. Good morning. Welcome to Talk Line, your call-in radio show. I'm Diane McGachran, and in the booth today, managing your calls and emails that come in is... Okay, Iris. No, it's okay.
1: Hello, good morning.
0: Oh, okay, yeah. She's getting the board set up to take your calls. I'm going to give out the numbers, and as you know, we like to have people participating in the show. It relies on people calling and emailing in. Our numbers are 543-5985, 543-2756, 800-995-8954, and you can email us at radio@kyuk.org. And for your emails and phone calls, you can be anonymous, and we will read your emails over the air. And it's a beautiful day here in Bethel. It's been, I guess, the past week or so has been beautiful. I was in Michigan facilitating a training down there, and I got back late Wednesday night, and it was really, things got green in the 10 days I was gone. It really looks nice out here. So, anyway, I'll see what we have for our Tundra Drum announcements. If I remember how to access that. Okay. Well, Gabby, if you're listening, I may need help accessing Tundra Drum announcements. Oh. For some reason, the iPad's not doing. I don't know what's wrong. The iPad's not reading things. Let's see. Install later. Wait a minute. It's verifying an update of some kind. No, it won't do it. And wait, it's got to finish this right here. See that thing? Sorry. I think that's what's happening. We'll see when it finishes. Okay. Well, we have an opener today for fishing, and we have, okay, you might want to tell Gabby to come, and it just shut down completely. Okay, we have, like, small technical difficulty. You can watch Talkline and other shows on 17.4. I think it's reloading. It had to restart. And 15.4, I believe, on your television. Yeah. So, any activities that are going on this week that you would like to tell us about, that would be great. Here in Bethel, playing at the movie theater is Disclosure Day, which is kind of a science fiction with a little bit of humor. And got pretty good reviews. And then Masters of the Universe, that got decent reviews. So that's playing at our theater. I think it's amazing. Our theater gets first-run movies, which is really fun. And let's see, Masters of the Universe. Yeah. So we have a call. I think we have a call coming in. We have Gerald. Good morning, Gerald. Gerald, you're on the air.
2: Oh, yeah, I'm on the air.
0: There you go.
2: This is KYUK?
0: Yeah, this is KYUK. Welcome.
2: Yeah, I have a question. Why does the state of Alaska open fishing, commercial fishing for commercial fishing, but they can't open up subsistence fishing for subsistence native people?
0: Well, that's a good question. Why do you think that is?
2: Because they're greedy for money. State of Alaska is greedy for money, or is it the government, or what?
0: Mm-hmm.
2: It's, yeah, they all want money. Do we eat money? We don't eat money.
0: Mm-hmm.
2: We want to eat fish.
0: I know. It's becoming more and more of a challenge. Juggling.
2: Yes, it is always a challenge. First Natives, they don't ever talk about Natives. They only talk about the government. They only talk about what they want in their interest is money for nothing.
0: Mm-hmm.
2: And they don't see Native people eating subsistence food. They never see that as a prospect, but they see themselves eating money at the grocery stores and wherever they go abide by.
0: Mm. I get that.
2: Yep. You see?
0: Yeah.
2: Donald Trump, that's all he wants is money for nothing. Look at the America, the world. There's nothing because everybody thinks they're dictators for nothing. Him and Putin.
0: Mm.
2: They want to be dictators. Why? For what? They think who's better than who? Because they weren't from America. They came from overseas.
0: Yeah.
2: You got to remember that. We're Native Americans, and we love her. Why doesn't the state of Alaska open?
0: Like
2: us for subsistence opening. If they're going to commercial fish, why can't they open it up for subsistence fishing year round?
0: Yeah.
2: Nonstop.
0: Yep.
2: What's wrong with that picture? It's hurting our people for nothing.
0: Mm-hmm.
2: Watching that everybody eat money and we can't eat our fish, it's pretty stupid.
0: Yeah, and the salmon population is.
2: It's not the salmon population.
0: Down.
2: We know how to conserve and take what we need and let go what we don't have to have.
0: Yep.
2: A lot of natives know that. White people don't know that. They don't know nothing. They think they know everything. They just come and dictate everything in America. That's all they're doing.
0: Yeah.
2: Dictators. Too many dictators come from lower 40s to Alaska and come and dictate what natives need to do because they can't dictate in their own lower 48 stuff. They think they're better than natives and they think they're always better. They're never going to be better because we know how to conserve and let go and whatnot. We know.
0: Mm-hmm.
2: A lot of white people don't understand. They don't understand how our living is. They think they're better and they think they know everything.
0: Well, I think there are some who probably get it. But it's a long legacy with the colonization, which included colonizing subsistence practices. And I hear that for sure. Will you be going fishing today yourself? What happened? Oh, he hung up on us? I'm sorry. I can't hear you. I'm sorry, Iris. I can't hear you. Okay, we'll talk about it. I don't know what happened. Oh, sorry. Okay. All right. So, our numbers. Will I be getting the computer soon?
1: Yeah, it's still loading, but I printed out the weathers and tinnodermas for you, so let me go get them really quick.
0: Oh, awesome. Thank you. Okay. All right, so we're just kind of getting ourselves together here. Our numbers are 543-5985, 543-2756, 800-995-8954, and you can email us at radio@kyuk.org, and you can be anonymous on those calls and emails. Now, we have us... fish and there's going to be a return of the salmon celebration at 1 p.m. tomorrow, Saturday, June 13th at Riverview Park, which is that park near Lions Club. Music and storytelling, raffle and door prizes. Wow, not just raffling, but also door prizes. 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Bring some salmon to share or your favorite potluck dish and a camp chair or a blanket. For more information, call 907-631-1397. And we're going to go to Gloria. Good morning, Gloria. Muffet?
3: Good morning.
0: Good morning. You're on the air.
3: Thank you, Diane, and good morning to everyone. It's a beautiful day. I'm calling to invite people to our Mother Kuskokwim Return of the Salmon celebration It's going to be at Riverview Park across from the Cultural Center. And we will have food and music and storytelling, door prize raffle. Kind of funny having a door prize when we're outside, but anyhow.
0: Outside prizes and a raffle.
3: We invite people to come and help us to celebrate the return of the salmon and support our efforts in opposing the proposed Donlin mine.
0: Yeah, I just read the snippet for that. While you were calling in, I was reading the notice for that activity tomorrow. So.
3: Oh, well, I had my radio turned off just in case.
0: No, it's okay.
3: Oh, and also to thank people that were able to support us with the No Donlin rally and the march to the Chulista meeting up at Iapurin. Iapurin School, yeah, it was.
0: How did that go? I was in Michigan, so I couldn't go.
3: It went really well. We were present, and it said a lot for Mother Kuskokwim that we were there. We had to stay outside, of course, and couldn't be brandishing our signs inside. But we were outside and serving people food and refreshments that were provided by the corporation. So we felt like we did our job and made, you know, more awareness of what the mind has, the devastation that the mind has the potential to bring to our region and to the survival of our people and mainly to the survival of our fish.
0: Yeah, that's really tough. We'll see how. I mean, it's beautiful out. I hope there's good fishing today for people. But I did always wonder, like, how you can go from doing subsistence in the most natural, connected way to rules and regulations for subsistence. Like, that shift is challenging, I think.
3: It's a tough one, Diane. I remember in the early 1990s working for ABCP when these fish wars were beginning, and I was at a meeting at the old National Guard Army. Governor Hickel was here with his entourage to talk about fish, and I just couldn't comprehend the day that might come when my children, my grandchildren, and now my great-grandchild might not be able to fish in our river to survive. And there was a time when we could go. I'd go and help my grandparents, Chief Eddie Hoffman and Grandma Bessie, with cutting fish. And we get 70 kings. We only counted the kings.
0: Wow.
3: And that was enough in a day. And that was enough to feed the whole family. We have a big family, and that was enough for everybody. But now we have to be thankful for what we can get, and it has to be enough. And I feel for our villages that lost so much of their subsistence food with the typhoon last fall. Hoping that people are home to even go fishing. I can't imagine not being able to fish. That's one of the reasons my husband and I moved back home again from living in Anchorage, was because I can't be this far away from my river and my land.
0: Mm. Wow. I hear that.
3: So it's and the people on the Yukon that haven't been able to fish for years.
0: I know that.
3: What does that do to your heart when you look at an empty smokehouse and know that outside forces are preventing you from providing for your family, and this is something you've done forever?
0: I think there's a lot of grief with that too.
3: And who's helping with that, with those kinds of mental health issues that bring you to your knees?
0: Right.
3: We become beggars in our own land because of outside forces that can't seem to get it together, and have mismanaged our resources and our land, and there's more to come with the current governance that we have federally and local and statewide.
0: Yeah. Do you happen to know where the status is of the Donlin? Like, is it continuing to move forward? Is it stalled out in some way? Or
3: well, there's something going on. I'm not 100% sure, but there's something going with the supplemental environmental impact statement that we've requested, because the what Donlin presented was based on lower percentages of the mine failure than were realistic. So we have the attorneys working on those issues, and I've been so busy with stuff this past month and a half that I haven't kept right up to date on where we are at the moment.
0: Okay, yeah.
3: But I'm sure if KYUK wanted to interview somebody that's more in the know than I do, that someone from Mother Kuskokwim would be able to do an interview.
0: Sure, yeah. All right. Well, I hope you'll probably get some fish today then, huh?
3: I hope so. And I hope to see a lot of faces tomorrow at the return of the salmon celebration. We need to thank our universe and our river for the gifts that we have.
0: Yeah, I think it's going to be a beautiful day tomorrow too.
3: Yes.
0: So we're blessed with this. It's so lovely out. But I think it's going to be sunny tomorrow. It might even be in the 70s tomorrow. It's going to be crazy.
3: I'm hoping for really good weather.
0: Yeah. Yes, certainly. All right. So, well, I hope you do have a good day today. You get some fish later, and I'll see you tomorrow afternoon.
3: Okay. Thank you, Diane, and good morning to the Delta. Have a beautiful day.
0: Thanks. You too. All right. We have a quick email here. Oh, wait. How do I get to the email now? Oh, okay. The email is, please use your PFD while boating, and good luck fishing. Okay, nice. All right, so again, you can email us at radio@kyuk.org, and some other events that are happening. Okay, so I think this was for earlier in the week. Okay. Okay, but tomorrow there is the monthly food bank happening from noon until 2 p.m. at ME School. Volunteers are always welcomed. Usually the volunteers come around 11:30 and help out with distribution. And again, tomorrow, Saturday, June 13th, monthly food bank, noon to 2 p.m. And then, as you've heard us refer to the gathering tomorrow, which is sponsored by Mother Kuskokwim Tribal Coalition, we'll be hosting a Return of the Salmon celebration tomorrow at 1 p.m. at Riverview Park across from the Lions Club. You can bring salmon or your favorite potluck dish, along with something to sit on and enjoy music, storytelling, raffling, and door prizes. For more information, call 907-631-1397. Again, if you have any questions about that gathering tomorrow, you can call 907-631-1397. Okay. All right, so our lines are open. You can call 543-5985, 543-2756. And you can call 800-995-8954. And let's see. There will also be community softball game tomorrow at Pinky's Park. This Saturday at 4 p.m. tomorrow, there will be extra gloves on hand to borrow. And another quick email. Oh, the City of Bethel 4th of July planning. Oh, okay. Okay, so the if you want to register for a booth and parade registration for the 4th of July events here in Bethel, you can go to the City of Bethel Facebook page to register. That's right. Okay, that's always a fun day. Lots of great booths and people decorating their trucks and cars for the parade, so that's nice. Another quick Tundra Drums announcement. The community of Antioch will be hosting a No Kings rally and march on Sunday, June 14th. The event begins at 1 p.m. at the east end of the airport runway. Okay, that's a No Kings rally in Antioch, Sunday, 1 p.m. We have a caller, Cesari. Good morning, Cesari. Welcome to Talkline.
4: Yeah, good morning.
0: Good morning.
4: Beautiful day today.
0: Absolutely, I know.
4: Good for fishing, too bad that fish not running too good.
0: Oh, no.
4: Yeah. You see, now, lots of people complaining about trawlers and stuff. That is part of the solution to cut them out, the bypasses. I've been talking for 15 years from when they come out, they're getting 400,000 bypass king salmon and throw them up dead to the river, to the ocean. But they're working on it, I believe. But there was one thing. Another thing, you spill 500 gallon oil to the river or 100 gallon, the environmentalists get wacko. They get chasing you, they give you fine things. And we're spilling millions gallon sewer, treated sewer lagoon to the river, 7 times a year to the average. You have the little tiny egg hatchet, this hatchet, going to full time down or to whatever they manage to drift down to the ocean. Anybody study how effect that treated sewer lagoon with the chemicals damage those little spanning fish, that little tiny fragile thing that is really, really fragile. Newborn baby fish, you barely see them, and they're feeding those treated chemicals to protect you, to kill the bacteria. You think they know effect to those little fish? They're putting every 5 years. I was with dinner with Sullivan and Shogun. He has small businesses in there with about 5-6 years ago. And they're asking for $15 million, I believe, that time for upgrade the sewer lagoon, or $5 million, it's no matter. But if you added those things, we should be get a water treatment program and build the sewer treatments in here, because not only the fish, but we're smelling that. If you smell that, it's a little particle going to the air.
0: Oh, yeah.
4: And sitting to the dust, sitting on the road, and you mother with little kids going with the on the road, and you breathing that, and you breathing that. We have the worst respiratory problems in the nationwide, probably. You go to hospital, everybody has problem with the lungs and respiratory and asthma and all crap, and I'm sure they're related to those problems with this dust and those chemicals and those sewer lagoon smells. Is so thick sometimes you can't even breathe in there. I live not too far from the drainage area, and that is terrible.
0: Yes.
4: You know what I mean?
0: Oh, I know, because I smell it.
4: Yeah, you smell it. And when we get that, what they make it, I'm sure the state be happy to put some money, not putting to upgrade the sugar aggregate. They don't have any sense in that. Every 5 years they be going another $15-10 million, whatever it is, with the parent 10 years or 20 years. We have enough money spending with the treatment center. No half them. Why we know Holland? That is, you know, the, everybody complaining about overfishing, overregulation and stuff. We have much more. I'm sure we save quite a bit of fish coming back in here. We will not kill them before they reach adult time in the ocean. That's what is my and I call you later with the second one with the, some politician thing.
0: Oh, can't wait, please.
4: Okay,
0: with a politician thing.
4: I have somebody that's walking to my shop.
0: Okay,
4: thank you.
0: All right, bye. All right, we're going to go to Mary Kate. Hello, Mary Kate.
5: Hey, Diane, how's it going?
0: Good. How are you?
5: I'm good. I'm calling to once again remind everyone about the Southwest Alaska Arts Group's photo contest that's going on right now for America's, I was going to say bicentennial, and that's not right, and I know that the actual word is much longer, so I'll say America's 250th birthday.
0: Oh, that, yes. That.
5: I know it's like quadra, semi-centennial, something like that. I don't know.
0: Lots of syllables.
5: But we are having this photo contest. The deadline to submit is 1 week from today on June 19th. And the theme is America Through Our Eyes. So we're looking for photos of any kind that interpret that theme in any way of what it's like to be an American on the YK Delta. And we have a first place prize of $1,000. It's free to submit. You just have to be a resident of Bethel or one of the YK Delta villages. Or if you are a Halong evacuee in Anchorage or elsewhere, you're eligible to submit your photos as well. And we've already gotten some really wonderful submissions, but we would love to have more. The photos submitted will be put up in a little gallery exhibit at the city's 4th of July celebration, so we can all kind of come together and see what America is like through each other's eyes here in the YK Delta.
0: So when someone submits a photo, all of the submissions are going to be printed out and displayed?
5: Correct.
0: Oh, my
5: yes.
0: Goodness. That's awesome. Where will they? Yeah. Where will this be, the display?
5: We are still figuring out that specific detail, so I won't say just yet.
0: Okay.
5: But it will be somewhere nearby to the city's 4th of July celebration.
0: Oh, okay. Like,
5: yeah,
0: Pinky's Park.
5: And it'll, so we'll once we have a place secured for that, they'll be there. And then I think after the 4th of July, we might put them up in the fitness center for a continued exhibition or something like that. More details to come. But yeah, you can submit photos through the Google form we have. You can find that link pretty easily on the Southwest Alaska Arts Group Facebook page. And if for whatever reason you have any trouble with the Google form, or maybe you don't have a Google account, you can email me, marykate@swagak.org, for any additional assistance. And I'll spell my name. It's marykate@swaag.org. And you can find that on our Facebook page
0: as
5: well.
0: It is hard to do emails over the air.
5: It really is, yeah. Okay. But it's written out on SWAG's Facebook page along with the link to the Google form and all of the details for the contest.
0: Okay.
5: And like I said, there's a grand prize of $1,000, and this is a project that is collaboratively supported by the City of Bethel and the VFW and the VFW Auxiliary, as well as the Alaska State Council on the Arts. So we're super grateful to those partners. But yeah, there's 1 week left to submit, so I hope to see some more photos from everyone.
0: Great. That's nice. What a great idea. All right. Well, thank you, Mary Kate.
5: Yeah, thank you.
0: All right. I think we're going to go for our 2-minute station break. This is Talkline. I'm Diane. Iris is over there, and we'll hear from you shortly.

0: Kuyanakuk lit now vigni pinrilling among Mikilmut lit now to Rugna Luton. Ikayoksuta asadalutin likuashkat a laknachput Nazavaraksuki lit now rumpton Kuyashput likuashatnik.
1: Did you miss KYK's local talk shows at their honor times? 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KYUK's news director, Evan Erickson, will be talking with fishermen going in and out of the boat harbor here in Bethel. Again, that's this Friday from 1 to 2:30 p.m. on KYUK 640 a.m.

0: Okay, hi everyone. Welcome back to the second half of our show. We have a short, another community announcement. Oh, the USA World Cup Soccer starts tonight at 5 p.m. Alaska time. You can watch it on Telemundo and Peacock, and the USA will be playing, so that's tonight at 5 p.m. Now, Iris, have you done any tundra walking lately?
1: Yeah, I went for a little walk yesterday with my friend and her baby. There was so many mosquitoes.
0: Oh.
1: We tried to ditch them by going on the road, but they just followed us. But it's okay. It was so nice yesterday.
0: It was really nice. And I don't know.
1: And I think it's going to be even hotter. So yesterday, the temp said it was 60, and today it said it'll be in the 71s.
0: Isn't that
1: going to be a lot hotter?
0: I know. Listen to us. Like, people in the lower 48 are like, well, 70s? Well, how hot? That's not hot, but it is hot here. Well, the sun, the air feels relatively cool, but the sun really feels, you can feel the heat of it. I went out yesterday, because I hadn't been here in 10 days, because I was down in Michigan. So I went out yesterday. All these flowers are blooming. Okay, so there's woolly lousewort. Those are the ones on like the 6-inch stalks with a lot of pink flowers. There's bog rosemary, which is, it looks like rosemary, and the berry, the blossoms are this pink bell-shaped. And then there's dwarf azalea. And then there's ayuk, the white flower, is starting to come out on those. So just, and also blueberry blossoms, which seem kind of early to me, but.
1: Yeah, I've never seen those yet.
0: Wait a minute, what?
1: But I noticed there was so much cotton grass on the tundra yesterday.
0: Yeah.
1: They, like, popped up in a week or something.
0: I know. And because it's dry, they're going to get really fluffy. Excuse me. So, anyway, as people know, I love to go out and take pictures of the tundra flowers in the order that they bloom. So I got a lot of

0: go out and take pictures of the tundra flowers in the order that they bloom. So I got a lot of pictures I got to get going on because there's a lot that's out there. And then there'll be a whole nother batch of flowers, and then there'll be the final batch, which will be things like monk's hood and what's that? Fireweed. That's right. The last one, fireweed. So I have an emailer that wrote, Alaska gets direct light. That is why it seems hotter than it really is outside. Yeah, you can get easily burned. And there's another one. Oh, I don't see. Oh, wait a minute. Oh, okay. So I'm going to read an email. If we are still going to have fish on the Kuskokwim River, the State Board of Fisheries need to restrict commercial fishing in Area M. Fish bound to this area might be intercepted. The tribal or fishing group need to act as soon as possible on this important matter. Or set boundaries. Okay. Sorry if I got that message a little messed up, but yeah. Okay. Thank you for your email. Appreciate that. And there's a really nice article at KYUK, After Halong, The Ones Who Stayed, by Katie Baldwin Basil, and it's kind of a photo essay on the handful of people who stayed behind in Kipnuk and kind of their life and how they've been managing. And the YK Delta Wildfowl Harvest is closed through early July. So the Yukon-Kuskokwim National Wildlife Refuge announced a 30-day closure on all migratory bird species. The closure will be in effect from June 6th to July 6th and applies to the entire region. The only exception is Scooters, which have their own closure from June 11th through July 11th. Wow. Well, I guess that gives them a chance to nest, lay eggs. But sometimes those populations are also struggling. And we're probably going to have some higher fuel costs as the barges come in. We already have a raise in some of our services. Okay. So, lines are open, 543-5985, 543-2756, 800-995-8954, excuse me, and you can email us at radio@kyuk.org. Okay, so speaking of our weather, tonight, it'll be clear around 51 degrees, but tomorrow, Saturday, in the Kuskokwim Delta, increasing clouds with a high near 75. Toasty. And the hard thing is when there's a lot of mosquitoes and it's 75 degrees, it's hard to wear short sleeves unless you put a lot of bug repellent on, you know?
1: Yeah, but it gets so tiring putting bug dope on because, like, you always need to take a shower after.
0: I know. I know, and I don't like the kind that are kind of oily, so I have to find the kind that are still feel oily when you put them on. Anyway, so tomorrow it might get to be near 75 degrees. And then Sunday, mostly cloudy with a high near 67, and the lower Kuskokwim Valley, mostly clear. Tomorrow, slight chance of showers after 4 p.m., high near 70, and Sunday for the lower Kuskokwim Valley, a chance of showers after 1 p.m., mostly cloudy with a high near 63. calm wind.

0: becoming southwest around 5 miles per hour in the afternoon. 30% chance of precipitation, lower Kuskokwim Valley. All right, we're going to go to Stan from Kasiglook. Good morning, Stan. Welcome.
1: Good morning. Wonderful day out there. Isn't it?
0: Wow.
1: Even for a mosquito, but if they bite me, I'll kill them.
0: Oh, so vicious.
1: Yeah, anyway, nice day to fish, too. But everybody out there is being a puppet. Or the game managers. That's not right. Oh, and the return of salmon celebration. I'd like to celebrate when they close the trawler fisheries down there. And the intercept fisheries, then the salmon will return.
0: Mm-hmm.
1: Shut them down completely. It's been too long since we've been under regulated fishing. That's ridiculous.
0: Right, yeah.
1: We need to elect the right politicians.
0: Do you want to say who you want to elect?
1: There's a person running for governor that's looking at our interests in our new Latinook, Peltola. We need to vote for the right people.
0: Mm-hmm. Now, Mary Peltola is running for Senate. Not governor, yeah.
1: Yeah, I know, but she, when elected, she'll have powers to do something about the trawlers, because they're the only politicians are the only ones that can regulate them, shut them down. And we're being so closely monitored by the Fish and Wildlife Troopers when we do have an opening. Who's monitoring the trawlers down there right now?
0: Right.
1: And we get slapped with a fine so fast. I don't know. I haven't heard anything about they've been violating regulations, but I haven't heard anything about them being fined or what. I don't know. They have so much hush money.
0: Yeah.
1: I've talked to a few people that worked on the trawlers, and they're strictly told not to take pictures, not to mention anything when they go back, or talk to anybody what they see and what they're doing when they go back.
0: Yeah. So are you going to go out today?
1: If I was going to go out, I would have been down there already before 7.
0: Oh, okay.
1: I'm calling from Kasiglook, and my fish camp, it's been how long it's, I need to work on it.
0: Oh, okay.
1: Too much work and not enough reward. I'm being frustrated, mainly.
0: Yeah, I hear that. There are a couple other people called with the same kind of frustration.
1: Yeah, I'd celebrate if they closed down the trawling industry, because they're just damaging the ecosystem every. They have too much. Those trawlers have too much money. They have lobbyists lining the politicians' pockets with money. We need to call KTU or News Alert. They do investigative reporting. They should investigate the trawlers, and they put their monitors where it doesn't show what they're actually doing, how much they're throwing overboard. They're monitoring themselves, and they can do whatever they want.
0: Yeah, I think they cut back on the monitoring in the past few years. Are the number of observers on a boat that keeps track?
1: Yeah, they need to keep those on there and do some investigative reporting. They're scared of that because they'll get shut down. Anyhow, it's not my problem. I haven't fished in over 10 years, commercial fished.
0: Wow.
1: The last time we had an opening was for two openings in 2015.
0: Oh, my
1: gosh. That was for silvers only.
0: Mm-hmm.
1: And it was like a four-hour opening. That is ridiculous.
0: Wow. Wow, what a change from history and how it used to be out here.
1: Yeah, we need to make history and shut down those trawlers and intercept fisheries. That'll be history.
0: Okay, I'm glad my comment inspired you.
1: and keep an eye on the fish population. As soon as they grow, it won't happen right away. It'll probably take 2-3 salmon
0: runs.
1: Cycles.
0: Mm-hmm. Yeah.
1: So, yeah.
0: Yeah, I think we would notice a difference.
1: Yeah, I'm pretty sure we would. Like, we went through a 5-year moratorium on moose unit 18. We suffered, but there's moose all over.
0: Yeah.
1: It works, so shut them down for a life cycle of a king salmon, 7 years.
0: Yeah. Wow.
1: That is one life cycle of a king salmon out in the Bering Sea. 7 years of dodging the bullet. If they manage to elude those trawlers, they'll come back.
0: Yeah.
1: Okay.
0: Well, I'm glad you called and got a little bit of that out of your system.
1: Yeah, you guys have a wonderful day and a good weekend.
0: Thank you. You too.
1: Okay. Bye-bye.
0: Okay, bye. Quick announcement that you can bike with our community every Saturday at 2 p.m., weather permitting. I think that's at the fire station. And we have Cesari calling back for part two. Part two of Cesari.
2: Yeah, part two is like I promised.
0: No, go.
2: I keep my promise.
0: I'm so glad. Go ahead.
2: Okay. Control, restriction. Governor, I see this art on the TV all the time about the government, the job drop down, the PFD go down. How many times I watching that guy, that our governor, for many years, how many times he attempted to get full dividend or increase dividend? PFD.
0: Yeah.
2: Never happened. We have majority Democrats in the legislation and then rejecting. And what he can do? Nothing. The jobs, the developed businesses, the developed natural sources in the oil, the mining, the stuff, they're saying no. Mm-hmm. What he do? What you blame him for it when those lefties is stopping everything when he's attempting to do? I see that for many years it's happening. Right now, they're complaining about those trawlers. Yes, they have lobbyists and those things. Who the lobbyists? Those legislating, those with the control the law in this state, and they dictated they open or not. Those liberals, they have power, they have majority. You voting for them, and now what you got, you got. Don't complain. You voted for them. You can get jobs. You can. You or some of them that say you talk with you one of the scholars. We don't need money. Yeah, that's why in the first and the second every month, if this house is loaded with the food stamps. You know,
0: yeah.
2: Because they're getting lots of food stamps. They know how to work.
0: Well,
2: if you don't need money, why are you paying on the food stamps?
0: Well, one thing I wondered, Cesari, just real quick, the Senate. The Alaska Senate has 11 Republicans and 9 Democrats, and the Alaska House of Representatives has 21 Republicans and 14 Democrats. So the Republicans are the lead, as well as holding the office of governor. So I wonder why it still can't happen, even though they're the majority party.
2: You're saying right, because they're not going fast through the legislation. They're blocking one or another one. They're blocking one together with another one. There is no no communication between the, if you're in the Republican, you're no good. You're Democrat, no good. We no work for that. Whatever, who giving more money to my pocket, I'm going to call for them. Before you elect for somebody, ask him some question. But they probably never follow up.
0: Mm-hmm. Yeah.
2: Because the only campaigning is only campaigning, and the reality is not one of them going forward to promise you campaign.
0: Yeah.
2: That's what is the problem. It's more invited, not because they're related or this or this. Mostly because politicians are millionaires, and I know few of them. They have gold mines, they have properties, they have all kind of crap, and nobody knows where they're from.
0: Legislators
2: themselves not making much money, but then what they make it the sideways, that's what they get the money.
0: So is it that
2: it's left or right or things, and there should be more control on them by the people what they're voting for. And to ask the question before you, and ask not only one side question, but all over the place.
0: Mm-hmm.
2: Sure, the question what they can answer. And what happened when you broke your promise, what we do, you know?
0: Mm-hmm.
2: You going voting for again for that? Or do you say, I already saw you in there. And you mess up.
0: Mm-hmm.
2: I know some all bunch of those legislation is against the PFD, despite take away everything. It is completely illegal, what I understood. It was designed only for native people, full amount. And they're chipping, and now they're talking with chipping $10,000 and you're getting the solution and you resolve this PFD.
0: Right.
2: That was
0: the suggestion to give everyone $10,000 and end the PFD completely afterwards. But
2: But the PFD is so important because so many people have no job, really have no job, and it's hard to ship in the villages and stuff. And
0: well,
2: to pay the bills, pay the debt, pay the car loan, pay the boat loan and engine loan, and they make them going. You give them $10,000, they'll be gone with 1 year, and you're stuck with nothing.
0: Well, I think what's really a challenge is we do not have a state income tax in Alaska, and so we probably have to use part of the PFD earnings to supplement the...
2: No, the state income tax. Legalized gambling is gambling is so going left and right, legal and illegal.
0: But we don't have...
2: We get more money than what you ever dream about.
0: Yeah,
2: there
0: we...
2: was liberals saying no because the Christian, they say no, it's nothing against the Christian gambling too.
0: Mm-hmm.
2: They don't want it. They won't have control about you and me and everybody else.
0: How would we fund the government if we do not have a state income tax and
2: do
0: not have...
2: Allow the drilling, allow the mining, and you taxing them up.
0: So sacrifice some of our lands and wilderness?
2: Sacrifice the land? You will not sacrifice something for something? Or you want to be starving and go to mud house? People would not develop businesses. It's nothing. As long as when we have the government and supporting, giving money and giving you money, taking you money what is belonging to you and giving you, oh, that's okay. But eventually the money be ended, and what? That's what the communists work. If communists not working, stop working or socialists. If they don't have sources, the money comes.
0: Yeah.
2: And only money comes from the big businesses and developing and all the kind of sources. But if this thing go out, the people can't afford it paying enough money for the survive.
0: Mm-hmm. Yeah, this
2: that is my opinion.
0: Topic.
2: You know, I'm too little one to say something, but
0: okay.
2: I
0: probably have to. We have another caller.
2: I just express myself.
0: I'm glad you do.
2: Thank
0: it's okay.
2: You.
0: It's okay. Okay, bye. All right, we're going to go to Rick. Welcome to Talk Line, Rick.
3: Good morning, Diane. Rob here.
0: Hello.
3: How you doing?
0: All right. How are you doing?
3: I'm doing great. It's a beautiful day. I just wanted to, you know, today's the first opener of the Kuskokwim.
0: Mm-hmm.
3: So I know there's a lot of people out there fishing right now. I want to wish everyone a good luck. I wish I was out there myself, but I couldn't make it today. But I think that hopefully we have a good fishing season.
0: Yeah.
3: And that we have some more opportunities for fishing.
0: Okay, yeah.
3: Now,
0: do you want to say anything about your candidacy that you're running for an office?
3: Well, yes, I am running for an office.
0: You might want to use this opportunity.
3: I wanted to say hi, too.
0: I'm opening it up to you.
3: I'm running for state senate.
0: Uh-huh.
3: I'm going to be on the ballot. State Senate District S, which is our district in Bethel and the Kuskokwim, and it's a huge district. Also goes down to, Togiak, Bristol Bay, the Alaska Peninsula, and all the way out the Aleutians. So it's a huge geographic district.
0: Mm-hmm.
3: But I think, fisheries are definitely important to us everywhere in the district. Fisheries are the lifeblood. Our fisheries here on the Kuskokwim, it's mostly about subsistence and way of life. And as a state senator, I would definitely, put all efforts into, enhancing and promoting and protecting our fisheries. I'd like to say that. I know a lot of ideas, we have to address the trawlers. We have to address, the high seas intercept fisheries. And the bycatch from the trawlers the trawlers catch more salmon than we do on the Kuskokwim.
0: Isn't that amazing? It's incredible.
3: Yeah.
0: Do you also consider like Donlin Gold Mine another kind of threat to salmon or a river?
3: Donlin Gold Mine is a threat to the river. It's no secret in the past, when I was on city council, I supported Donlin as, potential for economic vibe, economic mm-hmm. development in our area.
0: Yeah.
3: But I have, listened to the people and done my own research. And the reality is, mining companies don't have a good track record.
0: Mm.
3: And to put a mine of that magnitude on our river here is a potential for environmental catastrophe, and it's going to be a potential for environmental catastrophe for a long, long time, after we're all gone.
0: Is this Rick Robb?
3: Yes, that Rick Robb. Yes.
0: Well, I'm kidding. I'm teasing because I know in the past you felt one way, and now you're.
3: And that's first thing
0: light.
3: I said. I'm not gonna say I never did. I did. In the past, I did support the mine, but I have, changed my mind over mm-hmm. over the years and over, the concerns and the fact that how many. 15 local tribes or more have come out against it. Wow.
0: Yeah, that's
3: right. There's got to be some, we got to respect the wisdom of the elders. And, mm-hmm. It's enlightening to listen to how many tribes have passed resolutions against that.
0: Definitely
3: something. And, you look at Bristol Bay, you got the people there upset about the pebble mine, and it's kind of the same kind of issues, Are we going to endanger our fisheries for a mine,
0: mm-hmm.
3: And people over there pretty much decided that, it's not a good mine. But all those same issues apply on this side, on the Kuskokwim. Now, we don't have the billion-dollar-a-year commercial fisheries, but we do have the lifeblood of the people here.
0: Yeah. Okay. Well, that's good to hear. So did you will you be traveling to some other places in your campaign?
3: Well, I'm hoping to down the road a little bit.
0: Yeah.
3: I'm hoping to, travel is very expensive, It's just me out here.
0: Right. I know.
3: And my boat's broken right now. I was hoping to go at least take some boat rides to some local villages. So I'm not out fishing. I'm waiting on a part, but hopefully I'll get out there soon and do a little bit of traveling.
0: Okay.
3: But I'm trying to do a lot of, access through social media and other ways, So we got to do a lot of virtual campaigning in this day and age.
0: True. Yeah. Well, thank you for calling, and I hope you and other candidates will continue to periodically call in and share what your positions are and where you're heading if you were to become elected. So, thank you.
3: All right. Well, thank you. All right. Have a good day.
0: Yeah, you too.
3: Okay. Right now.
0: Bye. Well, that concludes our show for today. Thank you, everyone who called. Salmon's a big deal right now, of course, and that was a topic of a few of the conversations today. So everyone have a great weekend, and talk to you next Friday on Talkline.

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0: This is KYUK, public radio for the Yukon-Kuskokwim Delta. I'm Samantha Watson. Alaska is one of 29 states that allows at least some late-arriving ballots to be counted as long as they are postmarked on or before Election Day. But a U.S. Supreme Court ruling could complicate that, including for communities on the YK Delta. Here's the report. Platinum, on the Bering Sea coast, is a truly tiny town. It has less than 50 residents. But when it comes to local and tribal elections, administrators make sure traveling even small distances within town doesn't get in the way of voting.
1: We'll go to elderly homes and present the ballots because they're hard to get around for them.
0: Lou Adams is the acting tribal administrator for Platinum Village Traditional Council. She says organizers present ballots in English and Yupik to make voting materials accessible to everyone. She says almost everyone votes, but when it came to the last general election, it was a different story.
1: There was hardly any involvement because of the ballots came in really late.
0: Adams says all of Platinum's residents have to vote absentee by mail because the village is too small to have a polling place. Over 4,000 Alaskans fall into this category, living in what the State Division of Elections designates as permanent absentee jurisdictions. But in Platinum, voting by mail can be tricky. The village doesn't have its own post office. To get their mail to town, the community dispatches people in pairs by snow machine or boat to the neighboring community of Good News Bay.
1: When it's frozen, we have to either take the mountain trail or the coast trail, depending on the ice situation.
0: If the weather is bad or the bay is half frozen, Adam says residents can go weeks without mail.
1: The longest is about maybe almost 2 months. Because if it's not freezing right and it doesn't freeze right away, and it takes longer, so we have to wait on that.
0: People across the state vote by mail for all kinds of reasons. Some because of disability or lack of in-person voting opportunity. Others might just want to, or might find that their in-person voting is unreliable due to low staffing. In the last general election, over 70,000 Alaskans voted absentee by mail. And in November, when the general election happens, weather can create all kinds of delays. Richard Moses is an Alaska-based campaign and election lawyer. He's represented parties involved in ballot recounts and has seen the late arrivals firsthand.
2: One of them was from out in Western Alaska, was postmarked prior to Election Day and still arrived, like, it was 7 or 8 days after the deadlines.
0: For Alaska voters residing in the U.S., the state allows mail-in ballots to be counted as long as they are postmarked by Election Day and arrive no later than 10 days after a general election. But a Supreme Court decision could change that. The court is currently considering a Republican Party challenge to a Mississippi law that counts mail-in ballots similarly to how Alaska does. In their court brief, Republican Party lawyers said that delayed counting violates federal law that nationally sets an election day. Alaska's attorney general filed a brief with the court that did not take a side, but did explain the challenges Alaskans face when voting. Moses, who has represented both Democrats and Republicans, says if the law is struck down, it would affect Alaska significantly.
2: You know, we live in a state where diphtheria serum had to be delivered 1,000 miles on a dog sled. Not that long ago, actually. And so any change to the electoral process in any way is going to be groundbreaking here.
0: Michelle Spark runs the nonpartisan effort Get Out the Native Vote. It operates under the Alaska Federation of Natives, which filed an amicus brief in the case. It says discounting late-arriving ballots would disenfranchise many Native voters in Alaska and other places who are often in remote communities.
3: It's not good to mess with these things, especially during an election year.
0: Under the proposed change, voters could still vote by mail. They'll just have to send their ballots in earlier. In Alaska's rural areas, voters can request their ballots 45 days early. But Spark says a lot can change in the weeks before an election.
3: When everybody has the luxury until 8 p.m. on election day to make their decisions, it's not fair to put the burden on us to vote as soon as possible.
0: If a change went into effect before this November, Alaska political watchers say it could affect the consequential Senate race between Democrat Mary Peltola and Republican Dan Sullivan. Peltola faces headwinds in a state that went to Trump by 13 points in the last election, though analysts say many of Peltola's supporters live in rural areas that could be impacted by a mail-in voting change. And platinum, counting late arriving ballots, is about more than just election outcomes. It's about the principle of having a vote. Lou Adams again.
1: Well, it's kind of disheartening. You want your vote to be counted. That's why you vote, so you can maybe make a difference and they count your ballot.
0: She says the community is hoping to get a polling place. Until then, voting will continue to rely on boats, snow machines, and bush planes. In Platinum, I'm Samantha Watson. The Alaska Division of Elections says retired teacher Dan Sullivan of Petersburg is not eligible to run against Republican U.S. Senator Dan Sullivan. In a letter to the Challenger Wednesday night, Elections Division Director Carol Beecher wrote that the evidence doesn't support his eligibility for office. The decision is preliminary. Petersburg Dan Sullivan couldn't be reached for comment yesterday, but he'd said Wednesday he'd seek legal advice if the state denies him access to the primary ballot.
4: I'm just going to stay the course, and I am assuming that this attempt will fail and I'll be on the ballot.
0: Senator Dan Sullivan and the National Republican Senatorial Committee, or NSRC, accuse him of aiming to confuse Alaska voters by filing his candidacy using the same name and party designation as the incumbent. The controversy adds fireworks to a campaign that has so far been fairly staid. Senator Dan Sullivan and his main rival, Democrat Mary Peltola, have largely avoided head-on conflicts while their campaigns amass millions of dollars. Petersburg Sullivan says he's running because he's dissatisfied with the incumbent and says that there are ways to distinguish the two Sullivans on the ballot.
4: I think he's making a big deal out of nothing and run on his record. And if people like him, they'll vote for him. If they like me, they'll vote for me. And let's just try to get back to some normalcy here.
0: The NRSC did not respond to an interview request. Election law attorney Scott Kendall, who briefly represented Sullivan 12 years ago, suspects the challenger is trying to confuse voters, which he calls a tragedy. But he says the state is wielding too heavy a hand.
5: At the end of the day, however fanciful his story sounds, you know, pulling him off the ballot, I think, is an extreme remedy.
0: Kendall says the problem can be solved by just labeling one the incumbent along with middle initials. The state's letter gave the challenger a day to respond. The proposed Donlin Gold Mine project has faced statewide pushback for its potential environmental impacts, including in arguments before the Alaska Supreme Court last week. Some of the opposition is playing out locally on the YK Delta, like at last week's Rally for the River event in Bethel. Here's the report. Against the backdrop of Bethel's main highway, Quentin Simeon talks about the future of the Kuskokwim River with his family in mind.
6: And I don't want to pass on a poisoned river to my babies or my grandchildren.
0: He extends the sentiment to another kind of family.
6: Even our fish are our relatives, and we need to treat them like our cousins, and we need to give them a nice house to come home to. And if it's clouded with sludge from a mine that's only going to feed rich people on the East Coast and not us, it's not for us.
0: Simeon is one of several organizers for the Mother Kuskokwim Tribal Coalition, a grassroots organization opposing the proposed Donlin Gold Mine. Last Friday, the group held a rally against Calista Corporation's endorsement of the project, gathering before the Regional Native Corporation's annual shareholder meeting held in Bethel the same day.
7: It's the first time in many years that they've had it here in Bethel, so it's a really big opportunity for us to come and show that shareholders want a say in whether or not they pursue the development of Donlin Gold.
0: Sophie Swope is the executive director of Mother Kuskokwim. She says the corporation's support of the mine's construction doesn't take the opinions of its shareholders into account.
7: There hasn't been an actual say from the shareholders. There hasn't been a vote that shareholders have had the opportunities to say yes or no to this. It's just kind of been slipped into our community.
0: The contention over the proposed mine, which would be located around 10 miles from the Middle Kuskokwim River community of Crooked Creek, has been going on for more than a decade. Last week, members of Bethel's Ehud Shahachamut Native Council continued their challenge of the mine in Alaska's Supreme Court, arguing the project should not have received a state water permit. Lawyers representing Donlin Gold, as well as the State Department of Environmental Conservation, maintain it was properly issued. Opponents of the mine cite the environmental impact of a potentially catastrophic tailings dam failure, but Calista, which owns the subsurface rights, backs the project for the job opportunities it will bring to shareholders. Tom Leonard is the vice president of corporate affairs for Calista.
8: Current history shows that proper regulation, proper oversight, proves that resource development in Alaska absolutely coexists along with subsistence, along with the environment.
0: He says Calista has been involved in the Donlin Gold project since its inception and continues to have oversight over any potential development. He says the leaders involved are very conscious of both sides of the fence and that subsistence remains a priority. He says the current reports coming out of the project point to a low level of environmental risk that Calista sees as acceptable, and that with over 30,000 shareholders, not every opinion is going to be represented by the board.
8: There are some that support, there are some that are against, and there are some that are neutral. With the board at Calista, we are very keen on hearing the voice of our shareholders. But unfortunately, that means that not everything is going to be unanimous.
0: Marching towards the shareholder meeting, Mike McIntyre helps hold the rally's leading banner. It reads, "You can't eat gold," in painted letters surrounding the image of a fish. McIntyre grew up on the YK Delta. When he moved away, he felt like something was missing from his life.
9: I moved back. It's the fish. Thank you. It's the fishing. It's fish camp. It's family.
0: He says saving the salmon so that future generations could have the same connection is what fuels his opposition to the proposed mine.
9: It's a lot of other interests from outside that are encroaching on our rights for our indigenous rights to fish, right to our sovereignty.
0: He says the mine threatens the ability for people along the river to live in a healthy and clean way. The protest group ends their procession outside Ayapan of Nahuik, where they greet shareholders entering the Calista meeting, who will vote on the new board of directors. In Bethel, I'm Samantha Watson. Mother Kuskokwim will hold a return of the salmon gathering in Bethel this Saturday in their second event this month opposing the proposed Donlin Gold project. This is KYUK News. I'm Samantha Watson. Koyana for listening. Please share your news tips, comments, or suggestions. You can email us at news@kyuk.org or message us on

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1: Liknawach bnik tingu machan nazvagluku, kuyawikaksuku talakan. 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
2: Today is Friday, June 12th, 2026. Let's take a look at KYUK's Tender Drums announcements. This week there are extra rec swim hours for kids at the YK Fitness Center. The pool will be open for supervised children at 3 p.m. today. The next monthly food bank is happening tomorrow, Saturday, from noon till 2 p.m. at the ME School. 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The Mother Kuskokwim Tribal Coalition will be hosting a Return of the Salmon celebration tomorrow, Saturday at 1 p.m. at Riverview Park, across from the Lions Club in Bethel. 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For more information, call 907-631-1397. There will be a community softball game at Pinkies Park tomorrow, Saturday at 4 p.m. There will be extra gloves on hand to borrow. The community of Aniak will be hosting a No Kings rally and march on Sunday, June 14th. The event begins at 1 p.m. at the east end of the airport runway. If you have any other Tender Drums messages, please email your announcements to radio@kyuk.org or call 543-3131. Kuyana Jaknak for listening to KYUK 640 AM Mani Mamta Rishakmi. Today is Friday, Fun Day, June 12th, 2026. Let's take a look at KYUK's weather for Bethel and the Kuskokwim Delta today. Areas of fog before 10 a.m., otherwise sunny with a high near 74. North wind around 10 miles per hour. Tonight, clear with a low around 50. North wind 15 to 20 miles per hour. For the lower Kuskokwim Valley today, sunny with a high near 70. North wind around 5 miles per hour, and tonight mostly clear with a low around 49. North wind around 10 miles per hour. For Anchorage today, mostly sunny with a high near 67. Calm wind becoming west around 5 miles per hour in the afternoon. Tonight mostly cloudy with a low around 51. Southeast wind around 5 miles per hour becoming calm. And for the Bethel tides, a low tide of negative half of a foot at 9:30 a.m. and a high tide of 4.5 feet at 3:30 p.m. and a low tide of 1 foot at 11:45 p.m. Sunrise time this morning was at 5:11 a.m. Sunset time will be at 12:23 a.m. Kuyana Jaknak for listening to KYUK 640 a.m. Mani Mamtukhi Shukumi.
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0: 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Vota Dulit, Alaska Mitalis Asani, Nunachor. We tell it. A check on the new proposal. I'm voted to
1: Good protest, Rally for River, our
0: I dash him at me kid with me at June 5 army. 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

0: 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I will you can't eat gold. My knockdown, Piuchtaka, Sipilunia, my Nama, and Kasuchik Lukia, you Tukuigmia, you Nakshid, you Chituna, Chalis, the Maituna, Asilrakuna, protestalit group at the Kukasuting, Latini, Iapolit Narvik, Junior Lukisar, Holder, the Tri Chalista meeting Amun, Votaskaitnik, Board of Director Anun, Makutkiwakim Panam Chika, Huing Akaya. Guayana ni chukni luchi.
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2: Guani huayuchtsun litnaurun apriyak. Guayana litnauskut kakluta yuchtsun apriyakanek.
3: I'm Dr. Anthony Lazowitz, and this is Climate Connections. In 1994, Minnesota banned new nuclear power plant construction in the state. Now, lawmakers are considering whether to end that ban. Minnesota aims to fully transition to zero carbon electricity by 2040. To meet that goal, it's investing in solar, wind, and batteries. But it's not always sunny or windy out, and batteries cannot yet fill the gaps for very long. So as the state retires coal plants and prepares to phase out gas plants,
4: we're left with challenges in replacing the type of generation that can turn on and stay on for a very long time.
3: Sydney Lieb, who helps oversee utility regulation for the Minnesota Department of Commerce, says nuclear plants could help because they can provide energy 24/7 and do not emit carbon pollution. Nuclear has drawbacks, though. Building plants is slow and expensive. Dangerous nuclear waste must be managed and stored. And some people worry about the possibility of a nuclear accident, although the risk is extremely low. Advocates say nuclear is far safer than fossil fuels, which warm the climate and contribute to millions of deaths each year. So as moving to clean energy grows more urgent, Lieb says people in her state are considering,
4: is now the time to lift the moratorium?
3: Climate Connections is produced by the Yale Center for Environmental Communication. To learn more about climate change, visit climateconnections.org.
5: Here's your climate highlight for KYUK. El Nino has emerged in the equatorial Pacific, according to NOAA analysis, and it's now seen as likely that this will eventually develop into one of the strongest El Niños in the past 75 years. Now, this is not a surprise, as this has been forecast by most seasonal climate models for some time now, although the flip from the La Niña conditions that we had in the early spring was faster than expected. So what, if anything, does this mean for our region this summer? Looking at the 13 summers since 1970 that had El Niño conditions, we find that over most of Alaska, summers that were significantly warmer than normal prevailed. Of course, that's not always been the case. The El Nino summer of 1976 was quite cool.

0: in the region. Likewise, El Niño summers often have less rain than normal, but summer 1982 was quite rainy. Now, the impacts of El Niño on the YK Delta vary by season, and as always, it's just one factor influencing what will actually happen with our weather in the coming months. I'm Rick Tolman with the Alaska Center for Climate Assessment and Preparedness at the University of Alaska Fairbanks.
1: Liknauri Tachatin Telaka Katki Awatit Nupait Stakluku, Tali Wink Tlukisu, Ikayokta Liknach Torashkat Telaksu Naput.

Good afternoon, Jingoye Raugo. Time right now is 1 p.m. We are standing by to join KYUK's News Director Evan Erickson and KYUK's Multimedia Director Gabby Salgado live at the Boat Harbor to interview fishermen going in and out of the Boat Harbor because today is fishing day. So, while we wait to join them, stay tuned on the station KYUK 6:40 a.m.

0: we're now joining Evan Erickson live at the Boat Harbor. You guys are on.
1: Thanks for listening to KYUK 640 AM. We're down at the South Boat Harbor here in Bethel, and there are well over 100 vehicles here. It's very quiet, actually. It seems that a lot of people are out on the river already on this first drift and or set gillnet opener of the season, Friday, June 12th. Started at 7 a.m. this morning, runs to 7 p.m. We're going to be checking in with KYUK 640 a.m. up until the 2:30 half hour there, see if we can get some people talking about what they're catching or what they hope to catch out here on this first drift and or set gillnet opener on the Kuskokwim River. Stay tuned for that.
0: While we wait, let me read a quick announcement. There is a monthly food bank happening tomorrow, Saturday, from noon till 2 p.m. at the ME School, and volunteers are always welcomed. While we wait for our first fisherman interview, this next song is called The Lady in My Life by Michael Jackson.

0: we're now going back to Evan Erickson Live at the Boat Harbor for our first fisherman interview. You guys are on.
1: Hi, we're back down here at the South Boat Harbor at the Kuskokwim River. We are here with a fisher named Jeff who's pulling a boat out of the river. I think we're going to try to follow him up the boat ramp here. He's going to try to get out of the way for this other skiff coming in. So well over like maybe 200 vehicles here at the South and North Boat Harbor, and a lot of people are out. It's actually quite quiet. But this is one boat that we've seen that's actually gone out this morning fishing, and it's coming back. They have a large tote that's, we don't know yet if it's full of fish, but we're going to see if Jeff might be able to clue us in. How are you doing, Jeff? Can we ask you how the fishing went for KYUK?
2: It's a good day for a boat ride.
1: Yeah? Do you know what you caught out there?
2: Do I know what we caught?
1: Yeah, how many?
2: I know.
1: Mostly Chinook?
2: No, not mostly. I know what I caught, though.
1: Mm-hmm. Do you want to share it all, or?
2: No.
1: No? Okay. Were you fishing near Bethel?
2: I don't want to be boastful.
1: Oh, not to boast. We feel the struggle for the management, for sure. You wanted to share anything about how many drifts you did or anything, or? Six drifts?
2: I forgot.
1: Were you using the full, 150-foot net with your drift? Okay, great. Are you going back out today or on the feature openers here?
2: Probably.
1: Great. All right, well, thanks for speaking with KYUK. Is there anyone you want to give a shout-out to on the river?
2: Yeah, say hi to Took for me.
1: Took?
2: Yeah, say hi to Took.
1: All right, thanks, Jeff. Appreciate it. Okay. We'll hand it back to you, Iris. We're going to find some more people either going out or coming back in here at the South Boat Harbor fishing the salmon here. Thanks, Iris.
0: And that's it for the first fisherman interview while we wait for the next one. This next song is called Can't Stop This Thing We Started by Brian Adams.

0: we're going back to Evan Erickson live at the Boat Harbor for our second fisherman interview. You guys are on.
1: You're good.
2: All right, welcome back to the North South Boat Harbor at in Bethel here. We are here with a fisher who just came in right off the river. Can you introduce yourself for KYUK, please?
3: Darren Leap.
2: What are we fishing in here, this boat you got?
3: For salmon, kings, yeah.
2: Is it 16 foot?
3: This is a 17 and a half, actually.
2: 17 and a half,
3: yeah.
2: How many drifts did you get out there, and are you done for the day on this?
3: No, no, I ripped my net down by Oscarville, so I was on our second set, and so we came back. We're going to drop our fish off at the house and go get another net.
2: You and your daughter?
3: Yeah.
2: Yeah, awesome. Are you going to have time to mend the net and get back out today before it closes at 7 p.m.?
3: No, we have another net at fish camp we're going to swap out.
2: So you're going back between Bethel and fish camp, but when you catch, you're going to be processing over fish camp?
3: Well, we're going to start cutting here. We dropped this first load off, and then we'll see what happens later on.
2: Yeah. How's it looking this season? This is the same openers like basically the last 5 years. It's kind of deja vu, but you said before we got on the...
3: It's terrible. It's terrible. There's way too much gear out there, and everybody's fighting for the same fish, and it ain't like it used to be.
2: Mm-hmm. What's your fondest memory of how it used to be?
3: I just sharing one time, my brother and I, maybe 10 years ago or so, right below Bethel, we caught 45, good size kings in one set. So that was the last time we really got anything like that. So
2: step back in the.
3: In the teens, yeah.
2: So already restricted the kings that already kind of crashed and they're kind of...
3: Yeah, and you can't really, we're limited on gear size and length and depth and stuff like that. So, I get it. They're, trying to protect the species and stuff, but I don't know.
2: Did you guys catch before the net?
3: Yeah. Okay. Yeah, we had, we caught a king and a chum down by Oscarville. Then we went up to... where my brother-in-law is, and we took his fish, and we're bringing them back home to get processed right now. Then swap up the net, and then go make a few more drifts.
2: And how many people are out here isn't really an indication of how many are out on the river, like by the choke point, because all the villages are coming out as well.
3: Yeah, you see this parking lot. This is a really hard to find a place to park, really. And then so where we were at, there was 20 boats, and just in our general area, and then. We went up river a little ways and, same thing up there, so.
2: You're fishing with the full length, 150?
3: 150, yeah.
2: So it's a bunch of 150 nets kind of jockeying around
3: down
2: there by Oscarville?
3: Yeah.
2: And are you trying
3: to get... And set nets. Everybody, they got set nets down there, too.
2: You're not setting as well?
3: Oh, no. So those guys down there, they'll set their net, they'll go drift, they'll, whatever, pull in, go set or check their set nets and stuff like that. So it's pretty neat to see. Yeah. They're catching fish.
2: And what's your last question? What's your strategy this season? A lot of people want to get their fish as early as possible and get it dry while it's just amazingly beautiful weather. Are you going to keep fishing all through the season? And
3: yeah, well, fish up? Well, there's one more opener on Tuesday next week, and so we're going to do that. And yeah, this weather is going to help dry and everything, and it's beautiful.
2: Hoping it picks up on the next opener. You think the Chinook are a little late? I know the chum have arrived, starting to arrive, but the Chinook should be pretty good.
3: Yeah, got to be optimistic.
2: Awesome.
3: Absolutely.
2: All right.
3: So,
2: hey,
3: yeah.
2: Thanks, Darren.
3: Okay, thank you.
2: Coming on the air. Appreciate
3: absolutely.
2: It. Hopefully you get back out there.
3: Yeah, we will.
2: All right, Iris, we're going to pass it back to you. It looks like we only got one other boat here at the launch, so we're going to hand it back to you, Iris.
0: And that's it for our second fisherman interview. While we wait for the next one, here is Something So Strong by Crowded House.

0: we're going back to Evan Live at the Boat Harbor for another fisherman interview. You guys are on.
1: Oh.
2: But the EVs.
1: Okay, we can hold a sec. We're down at the South Boat Harbor. We have some more boats launching here. We got one coming out. We actually have a former city council member, Mary Beth Hessler, putting in her boat with her family here, towed behind a minivan. And we're also seeing the ONC fish survey crew that's doing the in-season surveys with fishers. And what we're hearing is it's pretty slow. And we found a young surveyor here, but we might be able to talk to in a minute. We will we'll come right back to you, Iris, with that. We're going to wait a second for approval to speak to this person. Thanks, Iris.
0: Sounds good. While we wait, let me read a quick announcement. The Mother Kuskokwim Tribal Coalition will be hosting a Return of the Salmon celebration tomorrow, Saturday, at 1 p.m. at Riverview Park, across from the Lions Club. Bring salmon or your favorite potluck dish along with something to sit on and enjoy music, storytelling, raffling, and/or prizes. For more information, call 907-631-1397. While we wait for this next interview, here is Steal My Sunshine by Lynn.

0: We're now going back to Evan. You guys are on.
1: All right. Welcome back to the South Boat Harbor. Sorry if we got a little wind in the mic here. We touched base with the ONC in-season survey crew. One of the members here, Max Lone Wolf. What are you seeing today, Max? And have you been down here since 7 a.m. this morning?
2: No, I haven't. My shift just started at 1, but we had people here, I think it was 9. We had two girls here that work for ONC. So far, the numbers look pretty low, and so far, not many people are catching.
1: You know, I can't help but see a 5.5-inch net on there. Is that a rarity out here? Most of them are 6-inch?
2: It depends on what people are trying to fish for. Like, if people are trying to fish for reds, they're probably going to have a smaller net. But, yeah, most people are trying to fish for kings.
1: Did you come out here and survey on the first drift last year, which was basically, like, I think it was actually June 12th last year, with the same exact day?
2: Yes, we had people here last year.
1: What was it? Was it much faster, a lot more fish coming in?
2: The numbers were a little better last year.
1: Yeah.
2: Yeah, it's a little slow today.
1: You got a post up here at the South Boat Launch till 7 p.m. Are you going to be here all evening checking it out?
2: I think my shift's till 9, but I get an hour break at one point. But when we get our break, Fish and Wildlife comes and helps us out.
1: Nice.
2: Yeah.
1: You work with all those guys from the refuge as well and know all of them?
2: Yeah, and we have meetings every Wednesday to talk about things like this in the river.
1: Right on. So you guys will be ONC and other people will be down here till like 9 p.m. for all the people that have taken in their nets and going right up to the 7 p.m. cutoff this evening?
2: Yeah, we'll be here till 9. And I think we might be a little later if we enter data, but that all depends on how many people went out today.
1: And so you're a junior at Bethel Regional High School there?
2: Yeah, I'm a junior.
1: Yeah, is this your summer job, or how's this? Are you doing an internship, or what's going on?
2: This is my summer job for the summer.
1: Right on. So just every opener, are you going to be out on the river doing the going to fish camps and doing the checking in with villages or anything as well, or?
2: We do fish distribution, but that's at the sonar site. It's kind of near Queefoot, but way before that, so we don't have to go that far for that.
1: Yeah, and people will pull up there and grab fish that's been test fished there and everything.
2: Yeah, and then we distribute it to the elders.
1: Yeah.
2: And we have like a list, and if they don't want fish, we don't give them fish. And if they do want fish, we write them up on the list, give them fish, and however many we have, we try to give out all of it.
1: That's like a long list going from including Bethel and Lower Cusco villages.
2: Yeah, right now it's focusing on the typhoon, was it? The typhoon? Yeah, so those people are at the top of the list right now, and then it goes to elders.
1: Interesting. So people down on the coast might see some of this salmon from these openers and from the test fishing going on, and yeah, people that might not be up here by Bethel be down there on the coast?
2: I don't know. It's just people who come get the fish, we either drop it off by car or they could pick it up at the office.
1: Awesome. Well, it's awesome to see you guys out here doing this. It's such a cool summer job that you got here, and thanks for talking to KYUK, Max.
2: Thank you.
1: Thank you. All right, Iris, we're going to try to catch more people going in and out here. We're going to pass it back to you. It's a little slow here at the launch at the moment.
0: Sounds good. While we wait for the next interview, let's go back to music. The song is called San Francisco by Brett Denon.

We're still waiting for our next interviewer, but let me read a quick announcement. There will be a community softball game at Pinkies Park tomorrow, Saturday at 4 p.m. There will be extra gloves on hand to borrow. This next song is called These Dreams by Heart.

While we wait for another interview, let me read another announcement. The community of Aniak will be hosting a No Kings rally and march this Sunday. The event begins at 1 p.m. at the east end of the airport runway. This next song is called Radio Gaga by Queen.

We are still waiting for the next fisherman to interview at the boat harbor with KYUK's news director, Evan Erickson. So while we wait, this next song is called Head to Toe by Lisa Lisa.

0: We're now going to Evan Erickson live at the Boat Harbor for another interview. You guys are on.
1: All right, we're back at the South Boat Harbor. We've been, it was a little slow, but now there's a lot of action going on at the launch here. We've got one fisher who just came in on a beautiful boat here. Can you introduce yourself?
2: I'm Debbie.
1: Debbie, how was the fishing today? Was this the first time out this season?
2: It was the first time out this season. It's pretty slow. It's a beautiful day out there, but we probably did about 12 drifts and caught four kings. Mm-hmm. So it's pretty slow.
1: Did you fish the same time last year when they had the same exact first drift net opener of the season?
2: Yeah, I think we did.
1: Were the kings a bit more thick in the river?
2: You know, I don't really remember what it was like.
1: Yeah. How long have you been fishing the river for?
2: Probably 9 or 10 years.
1: Mm-hmm. Yeah. What have you seen any changes in the last decade that you've noticed with the fishing and with the how much you're catching?
2: Well, last year was really good. We thought caught a lot more fish last year, so we'll see what this year.
1: And is it you and your husband fishing here?
2: Yeah.
1: And what's your strategy this season? Are you going to try to get your fishing done early and then go on to other summer activities?
2: Well, we try to take opportunity of the openings and get what we can, and if we get a lot, we share. And
1: yeah. So. And how will you be putting up the fish?
2: We freeze them and we smoke them, and we have friends that don't have a boat, and so if we get lots, we share with them.
1: Do you process them all here in Bethel, or do you have a fish camp spot?
2: No, we don't have a fish camp.
1: Or one that you share?
2: It all here.
1: Great.
2: Yeah.
1: So what's your hope for? Are you going to be out here on Tuesday for the second drift net opener?
2: Tuesday we won't be here in Bethel, so.
1: Hey, well, thanks so much for sharing with KYUK. I appreciate it. Mm-hmm. Good luck out there. All right, Iris, we're going to find some more people here at the launch. We'll pass it back to you.
0: Guyana, and that's it for the fisherman interview while we wait for the next one. This song is called Never Let You Go by Third Eye Blind. Stay tuned on the station KYUK 640 AM.

0: test.
1: We're going back to Evan Erickson live at the Boat Harbor for our last fisherman interview. You guys are on.
2: All right, we're back at the South Boat Harbor. This time we're here with Justin, who came in. Was it you and your wife fishing today?
3: Yes, it was. We caught one king and one chum today, so I was hoping for a little bit better. But it was just a really nice day to be out on the water, so we did enjoy that aspect of it.
2: You're fishing up here above the Johnson with the full 150-foot net out there?
3: Yes, we were by Neposkiak, and we were using a 150-foot net with a 6-inch mesh.
2: And there's a ton of people out here going from the Bethel Boat Harbor, but all the villages are hitting it too. What's it like out there near the choke point and around Neposkiak?
3: The choke point was combat fishing. There was a lot of nets in the water.
2: Yeah. Did it get real combat go down out there, or is it people able to maneuver around each other?
3: Well, it was interesting, let's put it that way. It reminded me of Bristol Bay.
2: Oh, yeah? That's a lot of people.
4: Right.
2: Yeah. Did you see any other nets that had more than a couple fish in them? Everyone we talked to, it's been in the single digits, I would say, today.
3: From my view, it looked like people weren't catching too many today. We're hoping for better next time.
2: You got any theories about why they're lower than this is the same day as last year they opened the drift fishing?
3: I just think fish are running late. It's just kind of everything's running late this summer.
2: You think of low water maybe?
3: I don't know that.
2: Put ideas in your head there. Are you trying to get your fishing done early in the season and put it up and then go on to other activities, or what's your strategy for Cusco openers and this heavily restricted fishing?
3: I'm hoping to catch a lot of silvers in August to fill my freezer. Other than that, these are just something to do and keep my wife happy.
2: Awesome. And what was your last name?
3: Winterstein.
2: Winterstein.
3: Yep.
2: All right. Thank you very much, Justin. We appreciate it.
3: All right. Thank you.
2: Thank you. All right. Well, pass it back to you, Iris.
1: And that's it for the fisherman interview. I hope there's going to be one more before 2:30, since there's 15 minutes left until this is over. But while we wait, this next song is called Two Princes by Spin Doctors.

0: going back to Evan Erickson live at the Boat Harbor for our last interview. You guys are on.
1: All right, we're back at the South Boat Harbor. We got some people coming in, some people going out, lots of people out on the river, but here we have a family that is going out for the first time this season. Can you introduce yourself, sir?
2: We are the Michael family and the Jacobs, and we are going out for the first time, and we're going to catch our dinner, I hope.
1: Yeah. I heard you had a new boat here.
2: It's a new motor and boat, so we can try it out.
1: Nice. You guys all live in Bethel?
2: Yeah.
1: What's your salmon strategy this season? Are you trying to get a bunch of fish early on that you can get dried, and how you doing that?
2: We're going to try freeze as soon as possible. So, yeah. And then we'll focus on drying. Other than that, we're going to go. Thank you.
1: How many kids you got here?
2: 1, 2, 3, 4. 4 kids and 3 adults.
1: Right on. Is this their first time fishing as well?
3: Yes, we are.
1: All of them?
2: Yep, all of us.
1: Nice.
2: Yep.
1: What's your favorite salmon? Is it
3: Kings?
1: Kings. What makes Chinook different for putting them up and for eating and everything, for harvesting, for subsistence?
2: I guess the flavor.
3: The flavor?
2: Yeah.
1: The fattiness?
3: Yeah.
1: All right. We'll let you go out. Thank you. Good luck out there. All right. Iris, just going to outro this. Thank you so much for tuning in for these live updates down at the Boat Harbor for the first Drift Net opener of the season. The Michael family, all 5 kids and husband and wife, are going out for the first Drift Net fishing in their new boat. And we wish them the best. We wish everyone out here the best. I just wanted to share some stuff from the Kuskokwim River Intertribal Fish Commission. They consult with the Yukon Delta National Wildlife Refuge out here on when these openers happen. The season is looking really similar to last year, almost identical, but they did share from the set net only opportunities, the first 3 that were June 2nd, 5th, and 9th, there was a total of 1,500 salmon harvested in those 3 openers. And if you look back at June 2nd, you can actually see it was 150 Chinook, 0 chum estimated. This is the river between Tunt and Tillooksack. And then 3 days later, 9 chum harvested. 3 days later, June 9th, 267 chum and 694 kings. So you can see the runs as they appear on the river. Clearly, we're hearing that it's a slow start on this first drift net opener, but it looks like the numbers are ramping up, and hopefully on next Tuesday's 12-hour opener, we see these fish really start to hit and people fill their smokehouses. And thank you for tuning in. We're going to try to talk to people as much as we can this salmon season on KYUK.
0: Guyana, Evan, and that's it for the 1.5-hour special of fishing interviews live at the Boat Harbor. And this will conclude the 1.5-hour special, so let me read a quick announcement. The monthly food bank is happening tomorrow, Saturday, from noon till 2 p.m. at the ME School. Volunteers are always welcomed. And there will be a community softball game at Pinky's Park tomorrow at 4 p.m., and there will be extra gloves on hand to borrow. The next programming happening will be at 3:30 p.m., and it'll be the birthday line, so you'll tune in on the station, KYUK, 6:40 a.m. This next song is called Double Vision by Foreigner.

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Jalis to the guy you training a covet, jalach kachpun a clue ya covet, resume in a cover letters, interview sech kachpun and clue upsuten. 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Daikinawa kidal to Job Center am, un mamteri sermi, huasu kayaga orlugu, 543-2210, huasu email orlugu, yk delta.jobcenter@alaska.gov. 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

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Time right now is 3:30 p.m. It is time for the birthday line. Calling to wish someone a very special happy birthday or a happy anniversary. Kinang ni kanuti rigubku kayagauka 543-5985, 543-2756, 1-800-995-8954.

there's less than 20 minutes left for the birthday line, so call in to wish someone a very special happy birthday or a happy anniversary. Kinang ni kanuti rigub hu kaya gaw ka 543-5985, kwasu 543-2756, kwasu 1-800-995-8954. And before we get to this next song, there will be a community softball game at Pinky's Park tomorrow, Saturday at 4 p.m., and there will be extra gloves on hand to borrow. And the community of Aniak will be hosting a No Kings rally in March this Sunday. The event begins at 1 p.m. at the east end of the airport runway. This next song is called All I Want by Codaline.

0: Quokka, you're on the birthday line.
1: Hello, hello, hello. 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

0: just saying hi. 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XO baby. Here we go.
1: You sent him kisses.
0: I didn't know I would move in with his missus.
1: What?
0: Keep alive.
1: You're living with his wife.
0: Like, what was I meant to do?

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0: Everybody chill, it's Totes God's Will. 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Henry finds out and he goes mental. He screams and shouts like, so judgmental.
1: You damn it, witch.
0: Mate, just shut up. I wouldn't be such a bitch if you could get it up.

head. There is about 10 minutes left for the birthday line, so call in to wish someone a very special happy birthday or a happy anniversary. Kinang ni kanudiri kufku kaya gawa 543-5985. Kwasu 543-2756, Kwasu 1-800-995-8954. Before we get into the next song, the Mother Kaskukum Tribal Coalition will be hosting a Return of the Salmon celebration tomorrow at 1 p.m. at Riverview Park across from the Lions Club here in Bethel. 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

Nituk Nitri KYUK Mak 640 AM Mami Mani Mam Trishlami KYUK Nituk Nisuti Gumas Hortok Yuinak Kulnak Chipakhluku Ashakuni.